0: I should say, but whatever.
1: Say it all. Say it all.
0: There is a, or there was a girl that I was madly in love with growing up.
1: Okay.
0: And we had been on and off for so many years. And all the songs that I had written about her up until this point were very much like rooted in a longing or like in a regret almost.
1: Yearning.
0: Yeah. And she called me one day and we were sitting on the phone. She's like, the next time.

0: from the same church, so she had seen everything. She knew everything. So
1: okay,
0: I used a lot of religious context to tie the whole thing together.
1: Well, I think that you have done something wonderful with this music, and I hope all the best for you.
0: Thank you.
1: I really, really do. I think 2026 is looking very bright for you.
0: Thank you.
1: Raheem was my guest. Thanks for being here.
0: Beautiful.

0: I'm Garvey Bailey. You're listening to Q. You know what? One of the hardest things that you can do is describe music. Like, just think of a track that you love. How do you describe a feeling? How do you put into words the way that all the notes come together and the music comes together and then the words come together? How does it make you feel? Well, the Canadian pianist Bruce Liu takes a pretty novel approach to this. While he says he generally avoids describing music, when push comes to shove, he heads to the dessert tray to express himself. Bruce has played with the greatest orchestras in the world. He won the prestigious Chopin Piano Competition, and he's this year's Toronto Symphony Orchestra's Spotlight Artist. We'd heard him describe a Mozart piece as a creme brulee, that creamy custard with a thin caramel sugar crust on top. Delicious. Well, by the time we caught up with him, he'd had a change of heart on that. Have a listen.
1: Maybe like a millefeuille.
0: Oh, really?
1: Yeah, I mean,
0: delicious.
1: Yeah, I think it's like a light, balanced and rather elegant, you know.
0: Yeah.
1: Nothing too excessive and very transparent, you know, so many layers, but very transparent.
0: Can you give us a little taste of that on the piano?
1: A little taste.

0: Operations on the island, which is in its worst economic and energy crisis in recent history. There's a week to go before Toronto hosts its first World Cup match, and city officials say they're prepared. Hundreds of thousands of fans are expected to descend on the city core for games and festivals. Andrew Poslins is Toronto's chief congestion officer. He says there'll be no public parking at the stadium by design.
1: Our goal is to move the largest number of people as efficiently as possible in and out of the area, and that's why we're taking a transit-first approach.
0: Transit officials are promising more service on routes to where the matches are being played, along with extended subway hours. Toronto's also deploying so-called football intelligence officers. These are representatives from foreign police services who will keep tabs on their compatriots and provide advice to Toronto police. And FIFA has done an about-face on water bottles. Factory-sealed disposable ones will be allowed, but not the refillable, hard-sided kind. That is The World This Hour. For CBC News, I'm Mike Miles.
2: Taking a look now at your weather forecast in Ottawa. Tonight, cloudy with a 40% chance of showers, a low of 17. Into tomorrow, cloudy with a 60% chance of showers. There's also a risk of a thunderstorm in the afternoon tomorrow, a high of 24 with the Humidex 32, a UV index of 5. Tomorrow night, cloudy with a 60% chance of showers, a risk of a thunderstorm in the evening as well, a low of 15 tomorrow night.

0: China, but the federal government said no to that. Why do you think Ottawa approved this plan and not the one in China?
1: I don't know. I know that the aquariums that they've chosen, or they're allowing them to go to

0: society, the reality of what was happening, but how do you think it fits?
1: Well, the interesting thing is she always would have this wonderful interplay between characters, often men and women. And in this story, there's this a scene with Millie, who's the protagonist, the volunteer nurse, where she's talking to a soldier named Wake. She's observing how he's interacting with some of the other ladies at the party. And it seems

0: After roaming the streets of Sahuarita, Arizona, it was finally time to go home. Earlier this week, a black bear was seen by residents walking around town before it climbed into a tree. That's when local police and the Arizona Game and Fish Department arrived at the scene with their bear rescuing equipment, a tranquilizer gun, and a tarp.
1: I think she's stuck on the tree. Goes her head.
2: Yeah, she's coming.
3: Back up, Bobby. Bobby, you okay?
0: That's the sound of the black bear falling from the tree and into a tarp being held by six people.

City, they range from about $500 to more than $3,000. That tension between excitement and frustration is everywhere. And one question keeps coming up: who actually benefits? On paper, the event is good for the tourism industry and temporary workers. But economists say the broader impact is modest, mostly benefiting big corporations.

0: What is it that people get wrong about medieval times? Because I feel like it gets a bad rap.
1: It gets a really bad rap. It's one of the things that is most frustrating is people have this tendency to look at the medieval period as though it is intensely and uniquely stupid, as though

0: led by the grandson of Genghis Khan.
1: And the Golden Horde are besieging the city of Kaffa. And then this is what they do. Basically, they besiege varying cities. They move them into trade conglomerations where they can tax them. And that's basically the Mongol thing.

0: And so it affects the legitimacy of the project, and people don't think it's reliable, and people might even not think Wikipedia as a whole is reliable because of these issues with the Croatian, with a specific language edition.
1: But there's more than one kind of keyboard warrior. When people realized what was happening to Croatian Wikipedia, they fought back.

0: 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This is CBC Radio 1 in Ottawa, a station of the Canadian Broadcasting Corporation. 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Our program day continues with a brief news report, followed by
1: Good morning. Here's the forecast for Eastern Ontario and Western Quebec. In Ottawa and Cornwall, showers and a risk of a thunderstorm this afternoon. Highs ranging from 23 to 24, up to 32 with the Humidex. Tonight, a few showers ending this evening, then cloudy with a 40% chance of showers and a risk of a thunderstorm, a low of 15. In Kingston, cloudy with a 70% chance of showers, a risk of a thunderstorm this afternoon.

0: Leading the polls, Moscow still has major leverage, including over subsidized gas supplies that underpin Armenia's economy. Dominic Valaitis for CBC News, Bristol, England.
1: And that is the latest national and international news from World Report. 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And I can tell you this hour, their top story is our top story. That story from Colin Butler about the Gordie Howe Bridge. And while it's essentially finished, it isn't open yet. cbcnews.ca. I'm John Northcott. This is CBC News.
2: Good morning, I'm Giacomo Panico, and welcome to In Town and Out. It's 17 degrees and wet, some rain showers throughout the day, even a risk of a thunderstorm with a high of 21 for today. Coming up on this week's show, they came, they sawed, they conquered. Making a cutting board, that is, we spend time with adult students in a wood shop.
3: I wanted to take shop, and it was a boys' class, and I was the only girl in the class. So now it's kind of like I can get into it, and there's lots of women here, so it's more comfortable.
2: That's in our third hour. But up first in this hour, one of Hull's oldest taverns is no more.
4: It was an easy place to be. It was comfortable. It was, you didn't feel forced to do anything. You just sat there and you had your beer and, you know, friends were around.
2: And now the building that housed the bar Le Whip is at risk of being demolished. We'll hear from the local councillor about concerns over gentrification in Old Hull. Then, making Ottawa more efficient, one basement at a time.
5: I hate waste. Waste in money, waste in energy, waste in life. I hate it. I need to conserve, and that's what I should do. And so when I think about it, I'm happy to come out to see how I can learn.
2: We visit a new social enterprise that's training a small army of energy efficiency tradespeople. That's all ahead on this week's In Town and Out. And we'll welcome now Milena Levesque from the CBC Ottawa Newsroom. It's like, good morning.
6: Good morning. A rainy morning, that is.
2: That's where I'm going with this. It was like, you know, all week we had this nice hot weather.
6: I know.
2: And then Saturday rolls in. People have like big garage sales planned, all sorts of stuff.
6: I know. I saw posts about garage sales for this weekend in my neighborhood. And with the rain, I don't know.
2: Is this the great glee? No, the counter to, not counter. Okay. It's the one in Hindenburg that's happening. There's one big one this weekend, a big neighborhood one, similar to not as big of a scale, of course, is a Great Glebe garage sale. But you're talking about a different garage sale.
6: Yeah, exactly. But I'm wondering with the rain, you know.
2: If there's a rain date or anything like that, put things out. Yeah, I don't know.
6: Yeah.
2: It kind of coincides also with the next garbage collection and is free. So people can basically put things out and buy, you know, if you think you can save, you just wait and wait until the free sign comes out.
6: Yeah.
2: But unfortunately, it does look like a soggy affair today. Not great news also for the Red Blacks home opener tonight. I know you're going to tell us about that in a moment. We got showers for today, risk of a thunderstorm as well this afternoon. The high right around 21, 22 degrees, windy as well, gusting to 40. The showers should end this evening. The question is, how late will they end and what will happen in between as far as thunderstorms, because there's still the risk of a thunderstorm this evening. The low overnight 15, tomorrow cloudy, 30% chance of showers in the morning, the high 23, a humidex of 27 for tomorrow. And then look at this, Monday, sunshine and a high of 27. So it's just for the weekend, all this rain. You've got some headlines for us this morning.
6: Yes, we're looking at a few stories today. Some people living in Gatineau's Aylmer sector were temporarily evacuated from their homes earlier this week because of carbon monoxide buildup. And now Gatineau's fire department suspects it is because of blasting work happening nearby. Nathan Fung will bring us those details. And you mentioned it a few moments ago, the Ottawa Red Blacks kick off their season tonight against the Edmonton Elks. Justin Ball will help set up that game for us. And we've also got a story about law enforcement officials in both Canada and the United States anticipating a surge of counterfeit goods linked to the FIFA World Cup, which is now less than a week away. So I'll have all those stories and more at 6:30.
2: Thank you very much, Milena.
6: You're welcome.
2: Milena Levesque from the CBC Ottawa Newsroom. From his album, She Told Me Where to Go. This is Nova Scotia's, but, you know, local roots as well, Old Man Ludica with The Quiet Good.

0: That's The Quiet Good by Old Man Ludica. 17 minutes after 6 o'clock, and you're listening to In Town and Out. For a little more than 100 years, it was a gathering place and a watering hole for lots of folks in Hull. The bar Le Whip was known as a place to have a cheap cold beer and maybe shoot some pool. The tavern shut its door for the last time 3 months ago. Now a fence surrounds the building on Boulevard Maisonneuve. The building's owner is asking the city for permission to demolish it. I spoke outside Le Whip with Steve Moran, the Gatineau City Councillor for Hull Right.
1: It's like a vestige of a past glory of the Castries Musée. It's actually a wonderful building. I can't tell that it has a structural problem from the outside, but, you know, I'm not an engineer. But, you know, it's sad. The Whip is closed. It's been about 3 months. I would have loved to have gone for a last beer, but and I think a lot of other people have you know, interesting memories of it, some good, some not so good. But it's a great place, right? It's an institution for the neighborhood, and it's kind of sad we're losing it.
0: What is your memory or your memories of Bottle of Whip?
1: Just going and having a beer with friends, right? I mean, hey, we're finished a baseball game. We're going to have a beer. Where are we going to go? It's easy. It's open. It's friendly. We're going to go there. And so that's what it was for me. That's what it is for, I think, a lot of people. You know, we lose these spaces that are sort of common and easy. We can just hang out, and that was one of them.
0: What was it like inside? Because we can't go in now. I can't even get close enough to the windows to look inside. And I'll admit, I've driven by it so many times, like so many people, but never stepped inside.
1: So, I mean, you know, you go in, it's well lit, which is unusual for a bar. It's got a great pool table, or it had a great pool table. A few people sitting around, you know, clicking the machines on the lotto machines. But, yeah, it was an easy place to be. It was comfortable. It was, you didn't feel forced to do anything. You just sat there and you had your beer and, you know, friends were around.
0: And the comments on social media now, people, you know, using some colorful language to describe the place, you know, seedy, things like that. But your thoughts?
1: It was popular. But this is a popular neighborhood. This has always been a popular neighborhood. The island of Hull is not a wealthy place. Never has been. And so that comes with, you know, stuff that people like a little less. And but that's fine. I mean, bars, taverns, that's what they do. That's what they're for. It was a style that perhaps is, you know, a little bit dépassé, but we loved it. We have had a tendency in Hull to sort of look down on our own history, to say, you know, it was a poor neighborhood, it was working class, we don't care that much about it. But I think people have changed their attitude about that. We're starting to be proud of who we are and who we were. And so celebrating our historic neighborhoods, our buildings, our institutions like the Whip, I think we're putting more attention to that, and we're proud of who we are. And I think that's changing. That's Hull, that's also Gatineau. And so I think people are paying more attention to, you know, where we come from.
0: But we didn't really have a chance to say goodbye to Bottle of Whip. It closed, like you said, 3 months ago. Did you get a warning?
1: No. I mean, when you walked in, you kind of knew this place. But I mean, it's an institution like that. You walk in, you're like, has this place been here forever? Will it be here forever? And then all of a sudden it's gone. I mean, that's it's kind of sad. That's the way things work. I would have loved to have been able to go for a last beer and celebrate the folks who were there, especially the people who worked there. For years and years and years, and sadly, it just, you know, they walk away, and we didn't get a chance to do that.
0: But now it's taken to the next level here. We've got this fence here. The building is structurally unsound. Mm-hmm. Tell us what the latest on the structure of the building.
1: The city has received a report about the structural integrity of the building. We know that there's a, you know, a minor safety issue that we have to, you know, we have to put this fence up. We're not, you know, dramatically concerned about where it is, but we've got to study that. And there's been a request to demolish the building, and we have to weigh that. You know, the structural integrity of the building, the cost to renovate versus the heritage value of the building. And in and of itself, it's got a strong heritage value. At the same time, it's part of the Castries Musée, which is an historical district that's been recognized. It was a big fight for the city to recognize the area, and it's a part of it. So we've got to take that all into context and figure out what's the future of the building.
0: Just to break that down a little bit, is there a risk of this building collapsing? I mean, you don't have the fence blocking off too far around it.
1: No. If there was a danger of imminent collapse, our city administration would have ordered the demolition already. That's clearly not the case, so we're in a normal process. Because the structural integrity is questionable, the request will be treated on a priority basis, meaning we should be able to get to it rather quickly. But, you know, the analysis has to be done. So what is the future? What is the heritage value of the building? And how much would it cost to renovate? So those are the considerations that the demolitions committee will have to take into consideration in a future meeting.
0: Right, because the building's owner wants it demolished. They also own the area where the McDonald's is over there, the former SIQ passport office there. They own the whole block here. One could extrapolate what their intentions are here to build a big building.
1: Yeah, I don't want to presume to their intentions. They haven't been in communication with me. But the reality is this area specifically, but a big chunk of downtown Hull There's a possibility of massive renovation, rebuilding, and the problem with that is there's a couple of things. One, you've got to make sure you pay strong attention to the heritage values of buildings. You don't want to just knock down anything. And at the same time, we're always in a danger of gentrification. So making sure that what gets built is actually serving the people in the community here, and, you know, for all pocketbooks. Gatineau is the most expensive city to rent in Quebec. So we need to really make sure that when we do build stuff, it's affordable, and, you know, we invest in social housing. So the danger of gentrification looms constantly, and so we have to be very, very cognizant of that problem.
0: I did not know that about the rental rates in Gatineau. Is it an effect of being so close to Ottawa?
1: Perhaps. I mean, you know, the housing market is a fickle one. It changes quickly. You know, the population of Gatineau and Ottawa has risen dramatically. Rents are even higher in Ottawa. So I think, you know, a lot of people looking for affordable rents come over to this side of the river. That puts pressure on our market. And so we deal with that situation. But we know, like, the effects of that increase in rents has led to a crisis of homelessness. And we are addressing that. I mean, it takes time. But the response to that needs to be affordable housing with social supports. And we're working towards that. But it takes time. And we have to make sure that when we build new buildings, new units, they're not inaccessible to, you know, folks who are more have a more modest paycheck.
0: But back to the future of this establishment here. Do you have a position as far as what you'd like to see, or you need to see the numbers first?
1: I want to see the numbers, sir. I want to see what is the state of the building.

0: The people of my district and myself, and I think City Council as at large, are really committed to making sure that we preserve the heritage that we can, and being being demanding with respect to developments about making sure that that heritage is protected and celebrated. We don't know at this point. I haven't seen the analysis, so we'll see over the next few weeks.
1: Councillor, thank you very much.
0: Thanks very much for your time. Thanks for coming over to the side.
1: Steve Moran is the Gatineau City Councillor for the District of Hull Wright, and we were speaking at the corner of Maisonneuve and Elizabeth Briere in Gatineau, where Le Bar Le Whip still stands, but it's closed, and the owner of the building that was home to the bar is asking the city for permission to demolish the structure.

0: Still got some precipitation in much of our listening area. 17 degrees right now, the high today, 21. Risk of strong thunderstorms for today and a 90% chance of showers. Winds gusting up to 40. Overnight down to 19 degrees, again with the chance of thunderstorms. That will taper off, and then overnight down to 16. For tomorrow, a high of 22 under a mix of sun and clouds with a 30% chance of showers. And the outlook for Monday, we're looking at a sunny high of 25 degrees. 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
1: This is CBC News. Good morning. It is 17 degrees with light rain showers in Ottawa. I'm Melina Levesque with the latest from the CBC Ottawa Newsroom. Some homes in Gatineau's Aylmer sector were temporarily evacuated earlier this week due to carbon monoxide buildup. At least one resident had to go to the hospital. The Gatineau Fire Department suspects it is due to blasting work happening nearby. Nathan Fung reports.
2: Nicolas Moyon-Loyer has been living on Rue Jean-Lesage in the Aylmer sector for only a few days. He says his carbon monoxide detector went off two nights in a row. Firefighters detected elevated levels of the gas in the house and that his sister, who lives in the basement, had to be hospitalized and given oxygen. Alain Loyer is with the Gatineau Fire Service. He has a guess as to the cause for the monoxide buildup. Blasting work on a nearby construction site.
3: We've noticed that it was possibly the excavation works that would be done in the area.
2: Harmony Construction is building a housing project in the area, and blasting work has been underway.
4: L'hypothèse des pompiers est plausible dans le sens où
2: Maxime Therrien is the president of the company. He says the fire department's theory is possible. Carbon monoxide gas released during explosions could have found its way through cracks in the rocks and ended up in basements. Meanwhile, the fire department is asking people to take precautions.
3: What we ask the resident is to put the carbon monoxide detector in the basement, since the potential of accumulation was in the basement. So that way, if there are any sound, they can evacuate and call 911.
2: Therrien says the contractor has taken steps to prevent it from happening again. After blasting, space will be cleared to give the monoxide room to dissipate. Nathan Fung, CBC News, Ottawa.
1: Congestion on Highway 417 will likely frustrate drivers this weekend. Several lane and ramp closures came into effect last night and are scheduled to last until Monday morning. That includes two left lanes on the westbound 417 between O'Connor and Preston Streets, one left lane on the eastbound 417 between Preston and Kent Streets, and the on-ramp from O'Connor to the westbound 417. The westbound 417 on-ramp from Lyon Street also remains closed. That is funneling drivers west to Bronson Avenue or Nicholas Street. Ottawa's lobbyist registrar is getting pulled into the municipal election campaign again. A mayoral candidate has filed a formal complaint about what he calls unregistered lobbying of Mark Sutcliffe and his staff. But the firm he's targeting says the allegations have no merit. Arthur White Crummy reports.
5: Alex Lawson's mayoral campaign has a big stack of emails between public relations firm Syntax Strategic and Mark Sutcliffe's office. He's making it a campaign issue, alleging that they show a cozy relationship. Lawson got the documents through a Freedom of Information request. He alleges they show unregistered lobbying, communications to city officials that he says should have been disclosed. Lawson filed a complaint against Syntax with the lobbyist registrar, asking for an investigation. But the mayor's office says that Lawson doesn't seem to understand what lobbying is, seeking legislative action or a policy decision of some kind. Many of the emails just ask the mayor to show up at events or offer talking points. The mayor's office says that's not lobbying. And anyway, the registration isn't up to the mayor's office. It's the responsibility of the lobbyist. Syntax gave CBC a statement. It says Lawson's complaint is spurious and curious, since he has worked as a lobbyist too. The company says it's committed to comply with all rules, regulations, and professional obligations. It says it hasn't yet seen the complaint, so can't provide further comment. The lobbyist registrar is also the integrity commissioner. In that role, she previously got a complaint about Sutcliffe's advertising. He says he follows the rules, and the city clerk agrees. Arthur White Crummy, CBC News, Ottawa.
1: Law enforcement officials on both sides of the border are

0: anticipating a surge of counterfeit goods linked to the FIFA World Cup. They made the comments during a panel event at the U.S. Embassy in Ottawa yesterday. A Canada Border Services Agency official working in customs enforcement warned the World Cup is going to bring in new volumes of counterfeit products. Two people were arrested in Toronto earlier this week after the seizure of more than 16,000 items of counterfeit soccer merchandise. Lawyer David Lipkus, who represents companies whose products are knocked off, says there is a lot of fan demand and counterfeits are flooding the marketplace. CBSA says it's doing its best to fulfill its mandate and is exploring using artificial intelligence to help detect irregular shipment patterns. An official said the tool identifies possible counterfeit goods so that officers can examine them. And finally, the Ottawa Redblacks will start their season tonight against the Edmonton Elks. The team finished at the bottom of the CFL last year, prompting an offseason full of change. Now, with a new head coach and a different starting quarterback, the Redblacks have lots to prove in their first game. Justin Ball has the story.
1: Well, the guys say we're going to expect to win every week. But
2: that's Ryan Dinwiddie, a two-time Grey Cup champion and the Ottawa Redblacks' new head coach. He came to Ottawa after leading the Toronto Argonauts to four straight playoff appearances in the last 5 years. The Redblacks played just one postseason game in the same time frame.
1: The guys don't know how to win, but they don't know how not to lose. And so that's the one thing we've been preaching this camp.
2: A different head coach isn't the only new addition to the Redblacks' team. Ottawa will be relying on fresh-faced quarterback Jake Mayer this season. He had been in Ottawa for less than a month when he was named as the Redblacks starter over Drew Brown.
3: So, yeah, it's something that I don't take lightly, and I'm just proud of just the impression I guess I've made on some of my teammates early on here in my time.
2: Other changes to the team include the exit of seasoned kicker Lewis Ward and fullback Marco Dubois. The roster overhaul may seem excessive to some fans, but Dinwiddie is confident the revamp will help the team start the season with a win. The game's kickoff will be at 7 p.m. at TD Place and will feature live music, fireworks, and even a military jet flyover. Justin Ball, CBC News, Ottawa.
0: And that was your CBC News this hour.
4: Thank you very much, Mina. Now I can speak with full disclosure as a season ticket holder. Have been for many years for Rough Riders before that, the Renegades, the Redblacks, that there is a general optimism in the air with this team this year.
0: Good.
4: Finally.
0: Yeah.
4: We had some, resets that didn't quite reset. Let's just put it that way.
0: So you're feeling good.
4: Feeling optimistic.
0: Good. Well, that's a good way to start your Saturday, yeah.
4: Well, we're going to see what the elements for today and this evening and the risk of a thunderstorm, hopefully, doesn't put a damper too much on the mood there at TD Place for
0: hopefully.
4: That.
0: Hopefully. Rain or shine, you know, fans will make their way, I'd like to believe.
4: Until the end of the game, it remains to be seen, depending on the score. I can vouch for that, but
0: we'll
4: should be a good time.
0: See.
4: Thank you very much, Melina.
0: You're welcome.
4: Melina Levesque from the CBC Ottawa Newsroom. It's 6:37 right now, and we've got the rain in the forecast for today and into this evening. Chance of showers, 90%, in fact. Risk of a thunderstorm as well, including risk of strong thunderstorms for today. Winds gusting up to 40, the high around 21 degrees. Overnight, dropping down to 16 degrees under partly cloudy skies. Tomorrow, a high of 22 with a mix of sun and clouds. And then on Monday, 17 degrees and mainly sunny. June is National Indigenous History Month, and CBC Music has selected five Indigenous artists who are making waves with their music. One of those musicians is Love, spelled L-O-V. She's originally from Poundmaker Cree Nation in Saskatchewan and is now based in Edmonton. Here she is with her new song, Can I?

0: That's Can I by Love, L-O-V. 641 is the time. In the past 5 years, chicken and pork prices have increased about 25%. And beef, well, it's up more than 60%. So what do you do? Well, how about swapping out the charcuterie board for a charcuterie board?
1: When Milo Blair was a teen, he ate a lot of sugary breakfast cereal, chocolate bars, and fast food.
2: Poutine, Coke. I probably ate McDonald's like once a day.
1: But near the end of high school, he decided to get swole. So he started hitting the gym.
2: Like, I've definitely put on a crazy amount of muscle from when I started working out to now. And I took a big jump when I started actually trying to hit protein goals rather than just eating whatever I wanted.
1: At the age of 20, Milo has ditched the junk food. Instead, he fills up on eggs, cottage cheese, and canned tuna.
2: I mean, I don't eat it every day, but when I eat it, I probably eat 3 cans. So maybe like 6 to 9 cans a week.
1: Compared to other types of meat, prices for canned tuna are still a bargain, and Canadians are gobbling it up. Between 2021 and 2024, tuna sales increased by more than 500%. And we're also trying other types of tinned fish.
3: Razor clams, baby scallops, baby eels, sardines, the whole lot.
1: Jonathan Larad owns Tinmonger in Toronto, a tinned seafood retailer. And it's selling 30% more sardines today than 3 years ago. Jonathan says these stinky little fish are no longer considered grandpa food. In fact, many of his customers are in their 20s and 30s.
3: They come in with an attitude towards protein that I definitely didn't have at that age. So now, you know, food is measured by the grams of protein, which I never used to have a clue how many grams of protein in a chicken breast or whatever.
4: This has 17 grams of protein.
5: There's over 110 grams of protein. I'm not kidding you.
1: A lot of that is being driven by social media.
6: 1 kilo of sardines!
1: Where there's no shortage of reels about the magic of sardines.
7: I do notice a few days after eating sardines, my fine lines, wrinkles, and stuff are a lot better.
8: This is skincare in a can, y'all.
1: There's a Reddit group for tinned fish lovers, or aficionados. And a fad, where the only thing you eat for 3 days are sardines. It's called the sardine fast.
9: That sounds like combining two things I don't love. Like, fasting is not super fun, and sardines, No, there's not for me, no.
1: Dylan McKay is a professor of nutrition and chronic disease at the University of Manitoba. He says another reason demand has gone up, roughly 3 million Canadians are now on weight loss drugs like Ozempic, and that's changing our eating habits.
9: Those medications tend to enhance satiety, so you feel fuller sooner, and so you eat less.
1: He says people who are rapidly losing weight need to be careful not to lose muscle, so they reach for higher protein foods. And now that cheaper, generic versions of Ozempic are available in Canada, Dylan thinks the craze for canned fish is here to stay. But there is such a thing as eating too much protein.
9: Most people are already getting enough protein, right? And so you don't want to be breaking the bank to get more protein than you're really getting any health benefit from.
1: That's what happened to Milo Blair. When he started to bulk like the Hulk, he was eating 200 grams of protein a day. And he didn't feel so good.
2: Like, I just felt like sluggish, and like my body just never felt right. So I was like, okay, maybe I went overboard. And, you know, my mom also said that my breath was like really bad.
1: Might have been the tuna. For The Cost of Living, I'm Danielle Nerman.
0: 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Singer-songwriter Owen Riegling is from a small town in Ontario and proud of his roots. He's from a community called Mildmay in Bruce County with about 1,200 people. Here he is with the title track to his new album, In the Feeling.

0: That's In the Feeling, the title track to the new album by Owen Riegling. Time now is 6:51. Well, with the temperature warming up, insulating your basement may not be top of mind, but inside a warehouse space in South Ottawa, a few students are learning to do just that. It's part of a new social enterprise created by the EnviroCenter called Build. The goal is to train members of underrepresented communities in the trades and then dispatch them to the homes of clients looking to boost their home's efficiency. I dropped into the EnviroCenter's new Build program training facility on Ontario's Drive to check it out.
1: Yeah, so one right in the middle there. Let that fly. And then you want another one just above the bottom of the fiberglass. Yeah, right about there. Yeah, hi, my name is Richard Johnston. I'm the service coordinator here with EnviroCenter Build, and we're just going through a little training exercise here today in our basement mock-up. Right now, we're installing a product that's referred to as basement blanket. It's a fiberglass continuous roll of insulation that has a vapor barrier and a moisture barrier laminated to the inside and outside of it. These folks have come to us to learn skills related to the construction industry and the green building industry. The goal of EnviroCenter Build is to be a social enterprise to help people who are facing barriers to employment, whatever those barriers may be, enter the workforce. And it's also self-serving because this is the industry we work in and we need people to do our jobs. So why not train them from the ground up? Okay, now we want to watch for, we have an electrical outlet behind right here.
0: Hi, how's it going?
2: I'm good, and you?
0: I'm doing well. What's your name?
2: My name is John.
3: Alan.
0: And you're both students here?
2: Yeah.
0: You know how I can tell?
3: Why?
0: Your tool belts are so new and so clean. It looks like you could pack your lunch in them.
2: Yeah, for sure. That's interesting.
0: How's the training going so far?
2: Awesome. I think we are learning some couple of new stuff because we started from a YMCA, and what we did basically was framing. And here now we are now looking at insulation, which is very, very key in the house system. You need to see how to make it warm. So I think in my place, I think I have to do a kind of reverse.
0: Where was that?
2: Nigeria. I've been in Canada for about a year and a couple of months, about 6, 7, 8 months.
0: And Alan, for you, in your case, tell me about your journey here.
3: My journey is been here for the last 2 years. And when I came in here, I've always been interested in real estate. And later had a chance to meet the EnviroCenter team. And we had a mentee program with the RAMP program. And from there, it's, I guess, where I got interested in this kind of renovations.
0: And you've got your utility knife, the tool belts I mentioned, the masks as well, all geared up. Is this what you envisioned for yourself here when you talked about your interest in real estate?
3: No. It was different because I thought I would probably go into investment right away. But I thought, in fact, learning all this really prepares our mind, especially if you have a dream of probably going into real estate or something of the sorts. It's important to learn how things are done and how things work in a different country, which is which was a little different from where we come from, Rwanda.
2: We have our preconceived thoughts of

0: what we want to do. Personally, I'm an engineer, and back there in Nigeria.
1: What kind of engineer?
0: I'm a mechanical engineer, but though this realigns with what I think too. It's awesome, you know, it's an opportunity to see how you can give back to the society that's helping you out, you know. When you see that you want to help the society, you want to help human beings to save money, to make the house durable, and for them to live healthy, what else do you want? So those are the key things, because when you have a house that is well insulated,

0: at the workplace, but what is most important is doing something that you actually enjoy.
1: What other skills have you learned here during this training?
2: Yeah, customer service, because when you're going to someone's home, you need to actually relate with them and tell them what you want to do. You know, there should be a kind of relationship. I cannot just go to your home. I need to make you understand that this thing I'm going to do is going to make you happy and save your money. So customer service is key. Yeah.
3: I've never heard anyone be so passionate about basement insulation.
2: Well, because you've not had, that's what I'm telling you, because if your basement is insulated, it will help even your main, the main room and to the attic, you know?
1: Real mechanical engineer speaking there, you care about efficiencies, you hate waste.
2: Yeah, I hate waste. I hate waste. Waste in money, waste in energy, waste in life. I hate it. I need to conserve, and that's what I should do. And so when I think about it, I'm happy to come out to see how I can learn to save those stuffs, you know? Yeah.
1: Good luck with that. Thank you so much.
2: Sir, thank you.
0: Thank you very much, please.
2: Thank you.
4: Hi, my name is Melanie Johnston. I'm the director of Green Homes at EnviroCenter Build. So we know that there are about 80% of the building stock in Canada needs to have a deep energy retrofit by 2050 to meet our climate objectives. But we don't have enough workers to do that. And we've been hearing that over and over and over again. And so, you know, we decided to start with attic and basement insulation because we deliver conservation programs on behalf of the utilities. So we have an arm of our organization that actually offers this free service to low-income households. And we thought, well, why don't we take our work internally, be able to do really great jobs in good quality jobs, great customer service, but also bring in that workforce element. So, you know, bringing in a training factor where we can take folks that are facing employment barriers and get them into the skilled green trades.
1: And what about at the other end for people who would be looking to have John and Alan potentially come by and help improve the efficiency in their basement?
4: Yeah, absolutely. Our website's got a contact us form. We can send somebody out to provide a quote, you know, recognizing that we are a social enterprise. We do things a little bit differently. We're not your typical contractor. So yeah, just reach out and we'd be happy to send somebody to come along and provide you with a quote and then have these lovely folks come out and improve the energy efficiency and comfort of your home.
1: You know, John is very passionate about this.
4: You know, it's funny. I thought I was the only one that was super passionate about insulation. I've been saying for years that I find insulation sexy and nobody else really does.
5: So we're going to mark that by just making a little nick in the vapor barrier.
6: And you can let that hang down.
1: Melanie, Johnston is the director of Green Homes at the EnviroCenter's Build program. We also heard from John Mava and Alan Canobana. They're students there. We also heard from their instructor, Richard Johnston. For more information, head to envirocenter.ca.

0: coming up to World Report and back here for the second hour of In Town and Out. And we're going to tell you about the importance of mindless drifting of the mind, just being unplugged and, yeah, maybe boredom, the benefits of that, but what it can do to just let your mind drift away with Antonio Reach. He's been looking into this topic as more and more people are looking to unplug, to disconnect at times for longer periods. So she's going to have some thoughts on that in our next hour. Right now in Ottawa, it is 17 degrees, the high today, right around 21 with showers throughout the day and a risk of a thunderstorm as well. Strong thunderstorms, in fact. Overnight, 16 degrees and partly cloudy.
1: Is imitation the sincerest form of flattery?
2: Think about this. Imitation is so ingrained in our very being that parrots imitate us and we ignore that they talk.
3: Yes.
2: We're like, yeah, that's a talking bird. Yeah, he's imitating.
1: Making a good impression on The Debaters with host Steve Patterson this afternoon at 1, 1:30 in Newfoundland, 3 Pacific, and on demand on CBC Listen. Coming up later this morning, it's Day 6 with Brent Bambury.
4: The World Cup opens this week with an historic game on Canadian soil. Canada meets Bosnia on Friday. For Bosnian Canadians, the match will be intense, emotional, and for some, a test of dual loyalties. More coming up on Day 6.

0: Good morning, I'm Giacomo Panico, and this is In Town and Out. 17 degrees in Ottawa, headed for a high of 21, with showers in the forecast for today. Still ahead on the show, the Move and Groove ride is back for some fun on two wheels.
1: It's a night ride, right? So you need to glow, you need to be seen, you need to be loud. People love it when you go by the house on the quiet streets. We make some noise, but it's good, positive noise.
0: I'll go for a ride with the two co-organizers. That's in our next hour. But up first in this hour, are we losing the ability to become lost in thought?
2: I mean, whether or not you call it downtime, daydreaming, mind wandering, I think that there are values to those kinds of experiences, and perhaps the world in our cell phones has made it more difficult for us to embrace that.
0: More on why having more time to do less is important for mental health and creativity. And then we'll meet an Ottawa photographer who lives with sickle cell anemia. She's behind a new campaign to destigmatize the way people talk about the blood disorder.
3: If the comments that we receive are more positive, it really helps us mentally. It helps us wake up and look forward to the day, look forward to the next day, look forward to the month, to the year.
0: That's all ahead in this hour of In Town and Out. Hovering around 17 degrees at this time, the high 21 with showers in the forecast, 90% chance of showers. Also risk of thunderstorms, including strong thunderstorms for this afternoon and into this evening. Overnight dropping down to 16 degrees and partly cloudy. Tomorrow, we're looking at a high of 22 degrees with a mix of sun and clouds. And the outlook for Monday, sunny and a high of 25 degrees. Let's welcome back now Mélina Lévesque from the CBC Ottawa Newsroom with headlines. Hello again.
4: Good morning. Ottawa's lobbyist registrar is getting pulled into the municipal election campaign again. A mayoral candidate has filed a formal complaint about what he calls unregistered lobbying of Mark Sutcliffe and his staff. Arthur White-Crummie has more details and will bring us those. And the Ottawa Red Blacks are opening their season tonight at TD Place against the Edmonton Elks. The team is looking to start the season off strong after qualifying for the postseason only once in the past 7 years. We'll hear from new head coach Ryan Dinwiddie. I'll have those stories and more at 7:30 in a few minutes.
0: Thank you very much, Mélina.
4: You're welcome.
0: That's Mélina Lévesque from the CBC Ottawa Newsroom. Minuscule is a pop choral band based in Niagara region. They're going to be performing at Motel Chelsea tonight, and here they are with a track called Great.

0: That's Minuscule with Great. They're performing at Motel Chelsea tonight. Well, summer is almost here, and with it, if we're lucky, more downtime. But in those spare moments, how often will you be looking at your phone? And what happens when what used to be moments of idle reflection are replaced by mindless scrolling? More and more people are looking to regain that time, just as experts wonder what's happening to our brains without it. CBC producer Antonia Ree joins me now with more on this. Good morning.
1: Good morning.
2: Well, I think a lot of us would agree that we stare at our phones way too much, but how much of a problem really is this?
1: So think about it this way. Most of us have the option now, if we want, to never be alone with our thoughts. If you're out walking, you can listen to a podcast. If you're sitting on the bus, you can be watching a video on your phone, hopefully with headphones in. Waiting for a pot of water to boil, you might be scrolling on your phone as well. I'm really guilty of this one. You know, if I'm cooking dinner, I'll be in the middle of things, and then suddenly I find myself on Instagram watching a reel, and I think, how did I even get here? It's a problem. I was talking about this with a group of friends as we were, you know, waiting to go into a yoga class. No phones in hand. And someone mentioned the concept of Nixon, N-I-K-S-E-N. This is a Dutch word that essentially means to do nothing and to be idle, but not in a bad way. It's something that you consciously cultivate. Now, this person, his name is Stefan Blay, and I asked him later why this is something he's so concerned about.
3: I think, you know, every second of our attention is being, however you want to say it, monetized. You could even say colonized if you wanted to have it a bit more politically loaded. But, and I think with that, it's super important to kind of take back what's naturally ours, is our own time, our own lives. I think it can get pretty deep if you think about it that way.
1: Yeah. Now, Stefan is probably somebody already highly attuned to this since he practices yoga, but that struggle to consciously not look at a screen, it's real. One professor at Western University who spoke to CBC News said that her students often pick up their phones 180 times a day. Now, I thought this was big, but then I checked my own phone. I went into the screen settings and found that my average is 114. So not great. And it really got me thinking, what is this distraction doing to our brains, and how do we get that time back?
2: Mm-hmm. How do we get the time back? And but this whole idea of letting our minds wander, the Danes have the hygge, and now you're telling me the Dutch Nixon. Have the Nixon.
1: Yeah.
2: Love it. And it is amazing. Like when we're sitting waiting, we're like, what did we do in the past? We did observe. We just let our minds wander, right? This is an important thing to let our minds do this.
1: It is, you know, and somehow our lives have become so full, but it's full of entertainment and content that the time to daydream is sort of getting pushed out. Kalina Kristoff-Hajileva is a professor of psychology at the University of British Columbia, and they explain that when we don't let our mind be idle, that means not working on a problem, not ruminating or being distracted, then we won't have these spontaneous thoughts. So small aha moments, revelations, glimmers of understanding. Here's Hajileva.
4: It's hard to make meaning out of our lives if we, first of all, don't have lives outside of work. And second, the little that we do have, we never let our minds kind of digest through these spontaneous thoughts. So spontaneous thought is really kind of the sign of the digestion of our experiences into meaning.
1: And this is really crucial for creativity, you know, if you ever want to write something original or meaningful.
4: Not only does it require some novelty to it, something that hasn't been said before, but it also requires some kind of a connection to our personal experiences, connection to the lived reality of our bodies, of the organisms that we are, the social organisms that we are, and how we've digested our experiences in some novel way that some other human being would be interested in.
1: Yeah, and you can see how this kind of

0: thinking, or at least not consciously thinking, is really important for creativity.
1: Okay, so Antonia, I'm on board. I want this. I want mindless mindful wandering. What do we call it? Anyway, the idea of letting my mind just wander like that and get those spontaneous moments. So it's as simple as leaving my phone somewhere else, but I want people to reach out. How do I get to this state?
0: I know it's really hard, but it's, you know, if you think about it as something as simple as daydreaming, that can help because, you know, Hagileva says it's not very different from what happens to your mind at night when we're not bombarded by stimuli, not doom scrolling or checking TikTok, and we're in an environment that is familiar but not stimulating. Then your brain waves, they can get into a state that's similar to where they are in sleep, and that's really beneficial for your mental health. You know, meditation is it's really good for you, but it's not for everyone. I've tried it. It's very hard. It is, you know, it is depending on your temperament and your personality. So some other things that Hagileva suggests are, you know, running, gardening, walking, anything where you get into that flow state, but you're not taking anything in. But even reading, which you might think is too active, Hagileva says that fiction can be good because if you're not concerned about how many pages you read, just that act of reading can be relaxing and just engaging enough to let the mind wander.
1: But I'm sure there's some listeners hearing this who'll say, hold on, I work all day at the computer, I'm doing actual work, and then I have my commute home on public transit, let's say, and that's my time to be on my phone, and it actually is a welcomed distraction. It's giving me some joy. This is my form of relaxation.
0: Yeah, that is definitely something to consider. I think there's often this moral tinge, some judgment to any conversation that we have around screen time. And I spoke about this with James Dankert, who is a cognitive neuroscientist in the Department of Psychology at the University of Waterloo. And he studies boredom.
2: Let's say you want to binge watch something on Netflix. I don't think there's anything inherently wrong with that. If it's the only thing you ever do when you're bored, then it can become problematic, right? And so you need to intentionally choose it. You say, okay, I'm not going to build that birdhouse in my backyard right now because I don't have the energy for it. I'm just going to veg out, right? Well, that's a choice you made, and that's an okay choice to make.
0: Yeah. And one thing that really stuck with me is that he said is that we're not all going to cure cancer, which I think what he meant by that is that we can't all do big things all the time. Sometimes a break is okay. And if that's your phone, so be it. But do remember that, you know, too much time on your phone can rob you of those moments when your mind is allowed to wander.
1: I love that he studies boredom because it's one of the things for kids, right? There's a whole generation that was brought up saying, oh, you're bored? Well, figure it out, right? Like, it's okay to be bored.
0: I know. And we do, like, you know, we hear that so much. You know, kids these days don't know how to be bored or you know, they can't sit with their boredom. But Dankert actually, he suggests that boredom on its own isn't actually a good thing. You know, it is an uncomfortable feeling, but it's a signal. So that is what drives you to do something else to escape the boredom. So, you know, there are studies out there that say that equate boredom with creativity, but he says it's actually about that next step. You know, when you become bored, then your mind wanders, and that's when the creativity kicks in. So don't conflate boredom, which is a negative thing, with daydreaming, which can be a good thing.
1: Okay, so for those of us who want to regain that empty time, what can we do?
0: So it's not as simple as just telling people to put down their phones because these are machines designed to be engaging. I've heard more than one person compare social media to a slot machine. But we can see that people are trying. You know, there have been a lot of stories out there about kids who are, you know, picking up old school tech like, you know, cameras or record players or alarm clocks to get them off their phones. There are also lots of apps out there that can block your phone's signal. I have a lockbox that I sometimes use. It's shaped like my phone, and I can put it in and program an amount of time. And, you know, those 2 hours or whatever it is, my mind is free because I know I can't check my phone. It's sad that that's what it takes, but, you know, people will do anything. You know, if you have time and money, there are even retreats, you know, adult summer camps that people go to just be away from their phone. But, you know, most of us, it's really hard. Going back to my friend Stefan Blay, who I talked to earlier, here's how he explains what he does to find more mental free time.
3: Maybe sitting down after washing the dishes before watching TV, I'll sit for a few minutes, not on my phone, and just look out the window, maybe just close my eyes and sit.
0: Yeah, it doesn't have to be complicated, you know.

0: And these small moments, he says, have really helped with his mental health. I'm trying to do this more and more myself, you know, instead of being on my phone while I'm commuting. I will just, you know, stare into the middle distance or look around at all the other commuters who are on their phones and wonder what they're doing, you know. So, you know, it's that time to daydream is something that I think a lot of us really crave and are trying to find more time. I don't know. What's your experience? Have you found?
1: Well, I'll tell you when I get there. But I think for me, my problem is I'm a list guy. I love making lists. I just, and of course the phone with notes, that's the default place where those lists live. I think I need to go back to writing them down. Maybe that would help. I don't know if the list is good or bad because when I'm sitting, I just want to add more to it. But then I do feel calmer, more organized, at least after having made my list, even if I don't tackle anything on it.
0: So. I get that. You know what? I have to say that this morning I saw a woman on the subway with a notebook making a list. Hmm. So she was not on her phone. So
1: you sure she wasn't taking notes about you?
0: My vision isn't good enough to see what was on her list. But
1: this is a great conversation, great stuff to talk about, Antonia. It gives us a little time to reflect on things. Thank you so much.
0: You're welcome.
2: That was the CBC's sometimes intentionally idle producer, Antonia Reid. The time now is 7:26. We're coming up to the CBC Local News. First, though, you may be familiar with R&B hitmaker Jordan, spelled J-R-D-N. The Halifax singer is now fronting a new band called Lane Hall. Their very first single has some old school soul vibes. Let's have a listen to Hooked On.

That's Hooked On, the very first single from Lane Hall. It's a new band featuring Jordan on vocals. We're coming up to the CBC local news. Rain in the forecast for today with risk of thunderstorms. Strong thunderstorms are possible as well with a high of 21 degrees. Right now, it is 17 degrees in Ottawa. And

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1: This is CBC News. Good morning. It is 17 degrees with light rain falling in Ottawa. I'm Melina Levesque with the latest from the CBC Ottawa Newsroom. Some homes in Gatineau's Aylmer sector were temporarily evacuated earlier this week due to carbon monoxide buildup. At least one resident had to go to the hospital. The Gatineau Fire Department suspects it is due to blasting work happening nearby. Nathan Fung reports.
2: Nicolas Moyon-Loyer has been living on Rue Jean-Lesage in the Aylmer sector for only a few days. He says his carbon monoxide detector went off two nights in a row. Firefighters detected elevated levels of the gas in the house and that his sister, who lives in the basement, had to be hospitalized and given oxygen. Alain Loyer is with the Gatineau Fire Service. He has a guess as to the cause for the monoxide buildup. Blasting work on a nearby construction site.
3: We've noticed that it was possibly the excavation works that would be done in the area.
2: Harmony Construction is building a housing project in the area, and blasting work has been underway.
4: L'hypothèse des pompiers est plausible dans le sens où
2: Maxime Therrien is the president of the company. He says the fire department's theory is possible. Carbon monoxide gas released during explosions could have found its way through cracks in the rocks and ended up in basements. Meanwhile, the fire department is asking people to take precautions.
3: What we ask the resident is to put the carbon monoxide detector in the basement, since the potential of accumulation was in the basement. So that way, if there are any sound, they can evacuate and call 911.
2: Therrien says the contractor has taken steps to prevent it from happening again. After blasting, space will be cleared to give the monoxide room to dissipate. Nathan Fung, CBC News, Ottawa.
1: Ottawa's lobbyist registrar is getting pulled into the municipal election campaign again. A mayoral candidate has filed a formal complaint about what he calls unregistered lobbying of Mark Sutcliffe and his staff. But the firm he's targeting says the allegations have no merit. Arthur White-Crummy reports.
5: Alex Lawson's mayoral campaign has a big stack of emails between public relations firm Syntax Strategic and Mark Sutcliffe's office. He's making it a campaign issue, alleging that they show a cozy relationship. Lawson got the documents through a Freedom of Information request. He alleges they show unregistered lobbying, communications to city officials that he says should have been disclosed. Lawson filed a complaint against Syntax with the lobbyist registrar, asking for an investigation. But the mayor's office says that Lawson doesn't seem to understand what lobbying is, seeking legislative action or a policy decision of some kind. Many of the emails just ask the mayor to show up at events or offer talking points. The mayor's office says that's not lobbying. And anyway, the registration isn't up to the mayor's office. It's the responsibility of the lobbyist. Syntax gave CBC a statement. It says Lawson's complaint is spurious and curious, since he has worked as a lobbyist too. The company says it's committed to comply with all rules, regulations, and professional obligations. It says it hasn't yet seen the complaint, so can't provide further comment. The lobbyist registrar is also the integrity commissioner. In that role, she previously got a complaint about Sutcliffe's advertising. He says he follows the rules, and the city clerk agrees. Arthur White-Crummy, CBC News, Ottawa.
1: Law enforcement officials on both sides of the border are anticipating a surge of counterfeit goods linked to the FIFA World Cup. They made the comments yesterday during a panel event at the U.S. Embassy in Ottawa. A Canada Border Services Agency official working in customs enforcement warned the World Cup is going to bring in new volumes of counterfeit products. Two people were arrested in Toronto earlier this week after the seizure of more than 16,000 items of counterfeit soccer merchandise. Lawyer David Lipkus, who represents companies whose products are knocked off, says there is a lot of fan demand and counterfeits are flooding the marketplace. CBSA says it's doing its best to fulfill its mandate and is exploring using artificial intelligence to help detect irregular shipment patterns. An official said the tool an official said the tool identifies possible counterfeit goods so that officers can examine them. The Ottawa Redblacks are opening their season tonight at TD Place against the Edmonton Elks. Ottawa is looking to start the season strong after qualifying for the postseason only once in the past 7 years. Their losing record prompted a roster overhaul during

0: the offseason, which includes a new head coach and a different starting quarterback. Ryan Dinwiddie is joining the Red Blacks after leading Toronto to 2 Grey Cups.
1: We have high expectations here. You know, we said there's no reason why we can't get it turned around in year one. Made a lot of changes in the offseason and brought in some quality players and, you know, new coaching staff. And I think there's good energy around here. Now it's time to, you know, go get it done. Training camp's more like recess. You're going out and just running your plays, where now we're actually scheming and you got to know your opponent a little bit better.
0: Kickoff is at 7 p.m. tonight with a military jet flyover before the game. And finally, depending on where you're heading this weekend, congestion on Highway 417 will likely frustrate some drivers. Several lane and ramp closures came into effect last night and are scheduled to last until Monday morning. That includes 2 left lanes on the westbound 417 between O'Connor and Preston Streets, 1 left lane on the eastbound 417 between Preston and Kent Streets, and the on-ramp from O'Connor to the westbound 417. The westbound 417 on-ramp from Lyon Street also remains closed. That is funneling drivers west to Bronson Avenue or Nicholas Street. And that was your CBC News this hour.
2: Thank you very much, Melina.
0: My pleasure. And, you know, I was thinking about this earlier as the weather's getting warmer. You know, maybe some people or more people are going out there camping. And it reminded me of a conversation we had a few months ago. I can't remember exactly when, about those kind of this glamping experience you can have.
2: Oh, right. Yeah. Well, I forget the hook we had. We were talking about some very nice camping areas. There's the Ertz. And then there's the glamping with it was in Gatineau Park. I remember
0: it was
2: now.
0: It was in Gatineau Park. And I bring that
2: they
0: up.
2: They had electric baseboards.
0: Yes. It was very, very glamping style.
2: A kitchen, running water, I believe.
0: I know.
2: Or maybe not running water, but it was very fancy.
0: No. So I haven't booked one. I would like to. But I, as we know, you know, I am, it's my first kind of real summer in Ottawa. And I am going camping in Gatineau Park a few weeks from now. But we're doing canoe camping. So not at the level of glamping, but I would like to do that eventually. But we're kind of in the process of figuring out kind of the foods that we want to bring, some recipes.
2: How long are you going for, may I ask? Are we talking days or like a week?
0: No, maybe I made it sound like it was weeks. No, we're going for about 2 nights, 3 days.
2: That's okay.
0: Two nights, 3 days. But we went camping last summer on the North Shore of Quebec, and I'm trying to spruce up kind of the camping recipes and food you can bring, because I feel like a lot of people have really funky recipes out there. I'd love to hear if anyone listening has any tips on a favorite recipe.
2: Absolutely. In town and out at cbc.ca. I'm pulling up because I don't know if you know what these are. You ever heard of pie irons?
0: No. What is that?
2: Oh, boy. Okay.
0: So, is that a food?
2: No, it's a device. This is what it looks like here. I looked it up here.
0: Sorry, I'm very food oriented.
2: They're basically like for your campfire. Okay. You got these iron clamshells. Okay. That fit the size of like a hamburger or a grilled cheese or a calzone or anything you want. And they open up, you clamp them together. They're on rods. Ooh. So they sit in the fire. They're cast iron. So for canoe camping, you've got to have a partner who's on board for this. I'm just going to say that.
0: I think they're
2: not super light. Don't get the aluminum. You got to get the real cast iron ones. They're heavy. But you put that into a fire. You can do your main meal. You can have one for dessert, one for breakfast. You can do a little poached egg sandwich, bagel in there.
0: Ooh, and grilled cheese.
2: Ooh. And it's just cooking in this thing. You don't even have to put it right over the into the fire, just over the fire. Whatever you want, you can cook in these things. They have bigger ones. I have like 4. I went through a pie iron phase.
0: So it's not just a, because I'm thinking of, you know, we have those things where you can kind of skewer them through a piece of bread or toast and flip them. These are, seems to be enclosed.
2: It's a clam, like clamshell, Two clamped together.
0: So
2: it's not a perfect seal, but it's a quite good seal.
0: Okay.
2: And you put like a burger in there, all the juices stay inside. Because the thing with open fire, which I know the flames, all that, the charring, but so many juices are escaping. You want the juices to stay.
0: So this keeps them in there.
2: Very much so. Reabsorbed into the food. I'm going
0: to
2: bring you some pie irons.
0: Oh my gosh, really?
2: Oh, yes. But you've got to make sure that your camping partner's on board to haul these around.
0: I think so. We'll talk. The thing is, I'm really open to everyone's camp. Everyone has different camping recipes. Potatoes over the fire all kinds of different things. So I love hearing about what people love to do. So yeah, I'm looking forward to more tips. And for people listening, please do let me know.
2: In town and out at CBC.

0: Dossier. We'll share them with Milena, and I'm going to want some photos. I'm going to want some testimonials on how it's going.
1: Yeah, I will.
0: All right. Thank you very much, Milena.
1: Thank you.
0: That's Milena Levesque from the CBC Ottawa newsroom at 7:40 right now, and we do have rain in the forecast for today and this evening. We've got a 90% chance of showers. Here in the downtown, it looks to have tapered off for now, but do be ready for precipitation throughout the day, including the risk of strong thunderstorms as we head towards a high of 21 degrees and windy as well. Winds gusting up to 40. That continues this evening, unfortunately. And then overnight, 16 degrees, partly cloudy. For tomorrow, we're looking at a mix of sun and clouds and a high of 22 degrees. On Monday, sunshine and a high of 25 degrees. Here's Gatineau's Roxane Padvin with Jump In.

0: Roxanne Podvin, jump in. 7:44 is the time, and you're listening to In Town and Out on CBC Radio 1. Her photo-based art has appeared everywhere from magazines, galleries, and even a museum. But Diane Prince's latest body of work greets O-Train riders at the Rideau LRT station. The Ottawa artist lives with sickle cell disease. She's also a youth advocate with the Sickle Cell Awareness Group of Ontario. Her photos of flowers are at the heart of a new public awareness campaign for the blood disorder. I spoke with Diane this week on Spark Street.
1: Hi.
0: This is a very personal project for you. How does it feel then to have landed such a high traffic location like the Rideau LRT station for your work?
1: I didn't dream in a million years that my work would be in the Rideau station. So I'm very overjoyed because it's something very important for me. I've been an advocate for so many years since I knew that I had sickle cell, and to have all my hard work

0: presented like in a space where a lot of people visit, and we'll be able to have more, know more about sickle cell. It brings me joy.
1: You've walked by it?
0: Yeah, I've seen it up. I took pictures. I was like, I can't believe it. And then my sister came with me too. My mom came with me. She was so excited while I was taking pictures. She just went out to look at the other posters. So it's there until July 3rd.
1: Before we talk more about your work, though, it's probably worth reminding our listeners about sickle cell disease. How do you describe it?
0: I always describe it as something like a disability that is both painful, but that brings a community together. Painful in the way that physically that's what happens to us, like our blood cells are shaped like a C, so it blocks our blood vessels, and that causes a lot of pain. It triggers those pain is like stress, cold weather, too hot weather, so a multitude of stuff. Because of that, we have what we call pain crisis. And it's worse, it has been said that it's worse than giving birth, the pain of it all, because there's nothing you can do about it. You can just take medication, but you will always end up having a pain crisis. There's some people that are lucky that don't have pain crisis, but they have other complications like liver failure, or they have to get blood transfusion every month to avoid pain crisis. So that's what I mean when it's really a painful disability, because it affects so much, such a huge part of our lives. There's some stuff that we can't do, I can't do because I have the disability. Like, and it can be simple stuff, just like, let's say I love swimming. Ever since I was growing up, I loved swimming. I would go every time, but at one point, I realized that maybe it's not the best thing to do, because every time I would be done swimming, I would get a pain crisis and end up in the hospital for like 2 weeks. And like the recovery process is something that's also very, very tough on the body and mentally. So, you know, like it's really the small stuff in life that you can't even enjoy. But it does bring a community, because with my story, I get to learn other people's story. We get to like vent. We understand each other. We support each other. It's really like a family.
1: And part of that awareness campaign that you're sharing with people to let them know some of the truths, the myths about this. And there's two parts to this. You've got your artwork on display that we talked about at the Rideau LRT station. There's a QR code there that people can scan. It takes them to a book, a virtual book, Care for Me. In it are flowers. And we'll talk about the use of flowers. But why did you see a link for flowers to explain sickle cell disease?
0: Well, to me, it's because I've already done a body of work where I use bodies, and it was a project called Warriors. I visually showcase the pain that sicklers have when they're in a crisis. So it was very vulnerable and like very heavy. So I decided to showcase flowers instead, because I wanted it to be more inviting to others. And I also think that flowers has such a significant like meaning. It's really beautiful. It's really delicate at the same time. You really have to care for it. You have to give it empathy, patient time, which is like what we also required. We have like our caregivers have to have a lot of patience with us because out of nowhere we could get sick and their plans get ruined, or they have to shift their schedule for us. So yeah, I thought the flowers was something perfect to really embody what it is like to live with sickle cell, what it is like to also have someone that you know that has sickle cell.
1: They're also resilient. Flowers, they can be, right? And I know that's part of it too, because you talked about the words and the language that's used. I mean, that to me, the flowers are beautiful with the photos you took, but it's also about the statements that are in there. And I thought maybe there's an example. You feature, for example, the comment, I wonder if you heard this personally yourself, but you don't look sick. It must be in your head.
0: Yes, that's something that I've heard, like maybe not directly like this, but it's something that I've always heard, like, I didn't know it was that serious. It doesn't look serious. You don't look like you're sick. And it's really damaging to us, because there's not a sign on our bodies that can tell people that we're having pain or a crisis. We just scream or like hide in our rooms with our medication and just not go out.

0: out. So those are really impactful for us because it's kind of labeling us as liars instead of having a little bit of empathy. Yeah, that part, it's something that I've heard a lot, even from nurses, my friends, or just acquaintances in general, because they just don't know what it is.
1: There are other examples in there of phrases that people have uttered, said, shared with you. Well-intentioned maybe, but not maybe thought out, and have the opposite effect. For example, I'm sorry for you. And you can see someone saying that, but you rephrase it. You turn it on its head.
0: To me, why is it a problem that I'm telling you, I'm being vulnerable and telling you that I have sickle cell? Because I'm sorry for you, I just take it as negative. I just take it as, oh, why are you sorry for me? And then the conversation takes on a path that's a bit more negative than I would like it to be. Whereas, thank you for sharing. It's like an opening for me to be able to share a bit more of my experiences, how it is living with sickle cell instead of it being so negative.
1: We've been talking a lot about the words in the book, but of course the photos are incredible. And in each one, for these phrases that you have rephrased, that you flipped around, there's a flower that seems to be in peril, seems to be in trouble. And then after you rephrase it, it's the same flower, but in much better condition.
0: Exactly, because I really wanted to showcase how the words, a sentence, can hurt us physically and mentally. But if you said something else, if you approached it in another way, in a more positive light, the flower can have like more of a beautiful ending than if it was it just was with the negative sentence. So yeah, I really wanted to showcase how we feel when we have comments that are positive. And the flower is still a little bit withered or frail or damaged, because whether we want it or not, if we have sickle cell, our body is a bit damaged. So I really wanted to showcase how we feel inside our bodies. If the comments that we receive are more positive, it boosts us. It really helps us mentally. It helps us wake up and look forward to the day, look forward to the next day, look forward to the month, to the year. That's really what the project embodies.
1: One of the things that strikes me, and I'd like your thoughts on this, is that this disease affects in a disproportionate way people of certain ethnicities. Do you feel that's part of the lack of awareness?
0: Yes, I think so, because African descent, and also some of the Caribbean or Latin descent as well. But I feel like because it's such a disability that is known more in like other countries, that's why in Canada, to me, I don't think a lot of people know about sickle cell, because we're not really in a predominantly Black space. So of course they won't know what it is. We can't really fault them for that.
1: You're helping change that.
0: Exactly.
1: And on June 12th, people can get to speak with you directly about this. What's happening?
0: So I have a viewing. I call it a private viewing, but it's more like a viewing where anyone can just drop in between 7 and 9 p.m. and I'll be there explaining the story, the images, the book. And it's at the Rideau O-Train station, the Sussex and Rideau exit. So that's where it will be at. And I'll have some books as well. I have 30 copies of the books.
1: We'll repeat those details for our listeners. Diane, thank you so much. Really appreciate this.
0: Thank you for having me, and thank you for giving me the opportunity to talk about my story and bring awareness to sickle cell.
1: Diane Prince is an Ottawa artist who lives with sickle cell disease. She's a youth advocate with the Sickle Cell Awareness Group of Ontario. You can see some of her work at the Rideau LRT station this month. The posters include a QR code that links to her book, Care For Me, and you can download it by heading to the sicklecellanemia.ca website. That's sicklecellanemia.ca website. And we'll give that out as well. Also, if you're at the site, just look for /program/YEP-projects. That'll help you find it there, or look for Care For Me. That's the name of the book.

0: That's a bit of some new music from Montreal's Tabby Yosha with Je Tombe. 7:56 is the time, and for the past year, Ottawa's schools have been without blue bin recycling, and kids have questions.
1: Hi, my name is Spencer, and I'm 9 years old. We used to have blue bins at our schools. Now they're gone. Why can't you pick up recycling from schools?
0: Well, on Monday's episode of the podcast, This is Ottawa, host Robin Bresnahan sorts through the reason the program was scrapped and why schools could be without blue bins for the next 5 years. As part of her podcast, she hears from City Councillor Riley Brockington, who thinks the loss of recycling in schools is rubbish.
2: It's very problematic. I'm very disappointed as part of the transition that we saw earlier this year. Of course, all of Ontario has been going through a recycling transition program. And when you look at the provincial regulation that basically governs how this was going to unfold, schools were, the technical term is de-scoped or excluded from this pickup. Talk about low-hanging fruit. A couple of extra bins on the curb in residential communities where the trucks are going by anyway. And frankly, the learning and appreciation and buy-in that we're losing from our youngest residents to facilitate recycling programs within their schools. To me, it's just bananas. There's really no added cost to add them. So I do think there is a role for the City of Ottawa to play here. The city can consider collection from our schools. And I'm okay running the programs at a net cost to taxpayers, because the opportunity cost is you create more waste in the landfill. And we all know how expensive landfills are to build. So the province has the tools to right this wrong.
0: Ottawa City Councillor Riley Brockington on the next podcast episode of This is Ottawa. Robin also hears why blue bin pickup is no longer attractive to private waste companies and examines whether recycling should be a public good rather than a commercial enterprise. That episode is coming out on Monday, and you can find This is Ottawa wherever you get your podcasts. We're coming up to World Report and back here for the third hour of In Town and Out. We're going to hear about Ottawa City Wood Shop. It's open for doors open on tomorrow. And I dropped in earlier this week for a class where they were making edge cutting boards. And yeah, it was pretty cool. Pretty cool class. Six students, adult students there, taking it from very different backgrounds. We'll have that story. And we'll also hear about today's Move and Groove Night Ride that starts in Vanier. That's coming up the next hour here on the show.
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3: 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And on demand on CBC Listen. Coming up later today, it's Quirks and Quarks with Bob McDonald.
6: With their chirps, grunts, and croaks, critters all across the animal kingdom find ways to say, choose me over that other guy. Well, it turns out humans and animals agree on which sounds are most attractive.
7: This is World Report. Good morning, I'm John Northcott. We begin with a high-profile British murder case triggering an overnight diplomatic clash between Downing Street and the White House. British Prime Minister Keir Starmer's office is hitting back at U.S. Vice President J.D. Vance after Vance blamed a U.K. teenager's stabbing death on mass migration. The crime has already ignited violent protests across Britain, but London is flatly rejecting American attempts to link the murder to immigration. The CBC's Julia Chapman reports.
8: The death of Henry Novak has sparked protests and brought global attention to British policing. U.S. Vice President J.D. Vance is the latest

0: But first, we drop into a wood shop in Centertown that's big on learning and low on judginess.
1: Everybody is very kind and encouraging. There's no, you know, there's not too much bravado or anything like that in the classes.
0: Plus, we've got a tip of the hat to an Ottawa man whose side hustle is making custom ball caps. He upcycles everything from hockey jerseys to swim shorts.
2: You know, found him at Value Village. Take them apart, upcycle. You know.
3: All parts of the short?
2: There's some parts that get removed. They obviously get washed first as well.
0: That's all coming up in this hour of In Town and Out.

0: We're at 17 degrees, warming up to 21 today with a risk of thunderstorms, even showers in the forecast as well. 90% chance of showers and windy as well, gusting up to 40 for tomorrow, rather overnight. Partly cloudy, 16 degrees. Then tomorrow, 22 degrees in a mix of sun and clouds. And Melina Levesque is with us from the CBC Ottawa Newsroom. Moving to the beat of that opening music there.
1: I can't help it. You know, it's a fun way to start my Saturday.
0: That's the point. That's the move and groove.
1: I do like that tune as well.
0: You can do both. Yeah. Moving and grooving with your bike all lit up there. A lot of fun. And the piece that's coming up, we were on the bikes, just going to say.
1: That's what really I love. Exciting.
0: Like, we, you know, in town and out, we get out there.
1: Well, you're also, you cycle a lot as
0: I
1: well.
0: I do cycle too. A lot. Yeah. But this is the CBC bike with the panniers and all. A very upright, very slow cruising kind of thing.
1: I love that.
0: And but we were getting some looks, blasting some music there. So that piece is coming up.
1: Some happy looks,
0: on.
1: I'm sure.
0: Oh, very happy looks. Lots of smiles. You're, of course, working on a full local newscast at 8:30, and you've got headlines.
1: Yes, I do. The Quebec Conservative Party says the CAQ government has agreed to special consultations on its energy drink ban. The CAQ tabled a bill yesterday, as you'll remember, to ban the sale of some caffeinated drinks to children under the age of 16. But the sole Conservative MNA at the National Assembly said she would not support fast-tracking the bill and said it required a little more work, a little more research. I'll bring you more details. And we've been talking about it this morning. The Ottawa Red Blacks kick off their season tonight against the Edmonton Elks. Justin Ball will be back to help set that game up for us. I'll be back with those stories at 8:30.
0: All right. Thank you very much, Melina Levesque from the CBC Ottawa Newsroom. Song for us now from Toronto's Leith with her new song, Sad in the Sun.

0: That's Sad in the Sun by Toronto's Leith. The time now is 8:17.
1: So for tonight, we're going to focus on milling and getting our pieces ready and into our first glue up. If we're not using the miter saw, then our first tool is likely going to be the jointer. So the jointer.
0: That's Tara Benjamin, leading a class of would-be cutting board makers. It's one of the many courses offered at the Ottawa City Woodshop. Tomorrow, you can check out the woodshop for yourself as part of Doors Open Ottawa. I got a preview as I joined Tara's class earlier this week.
1: I think it's going to be tight. Marty, do you still have those little sample boards you made?
2: Yeah, on the windowsill, Tara.
1: Okay. Hi, my name is Tara. I'm an instructor here at Ottawa City Woodshop. I've been teaching here for a little over a year now. Tonight, we're making some end grain cutting boards. So we'll have a group of six participants, and we'll do this course over three sessions.
0: How much experience do these students have, generally?
1: I'd say it varies. Some will come in, it'll be their first time in a wood shop. They've never used a tool before. Others have come to previous classes here. You know, we kind of just get a full range.
0: Hi, what's your name?
3: Vanessa. I've always wanted to try this, and I had the opportunity to sign up, and it's summer, so I wanted to explore new things, and there's not a lot of opportunity to do this as an adult, so especially in the downtown core.
0: You ever operate a woodworking machine?
3: Never. I worked at Home Depot in the paint department, so I'm familiar with this type of environment, but I was never behind the heavy machinery, no.
1: Hi, everybody. Welcome to tonight's class. So tonight we're making end grain cutting boards. While we're having a quick tour of the machines, you can think about the type of wood you would like to use tonight in your boards. So we've got some cherry. So we've got some maple here. We've got some white oak.
4: I'm going to go unique. I want to do like something original, or like a rainbowy type, something, something.
0: What have you pulled out there?
4: I think that's walnut. Walnut? It's walnut.
0: Oh, Tara says walnut. What's your name?
4: My name is Amy.
0: Why did you want to be here?
4: Ever since I've been a young girl, I fell in love with woodworking, but I guess I was too young to sort of take shop class and stuff, and in another life, I believe I would have been a carpenter. I wanted to take shop, and it was a boys' class, so it was kind of really different, and I was the only girl in the class, so now it's kind of like I can get into it, and there's lots of women here, so it's more comfortable, and yeah, I'd love to just keep building.
0: Do you mind me asking what you do during the day?
4: I work for the government during the day, and I'd love to give that up. I guess Tara was talking earlier about giving up her job. It's kind of maybe we need to have a conversation.
0: But is it about using your hands? Do you get to use your hands like this at work?
4: No, I type and I sit in my butt and I use my brain all day. So this is kind of gives you something much more fun, unique. I think you use your hands, but you're using your brain, but you're manipulating things. And I think it keeps us young.
0: Good luck with it.
4: Thank you.
1: Great. Yeah. So tonight, some of the tools we'll be working with is our miter saw over there. We've got our jointer, which is right beside it. We've got the planer, and then we'll use the table saw tonight.
0: What's your favorite?
1: My favorite. Ooh. I really like to use a router. I find it to be the most really useful. I often use it in almost every project. It was one of the first tools that I bought, actually, when I was just starting out, and I was able to make a kitchen helper for my son just with a router and a small circular saw. So I guess it holds a special place in my heart because it was one of the first projects.
0: How did you get into woodworking?
1: When I was on mat leave with my son, we just moved into a new house. So I took on a few little DIY projects around the house. And then I came and I took a class here. I actually took a cutting board class here at the shop. And that was about 5 years ago. Took a few other classes after that. And then I was hooked. When I went back to work after my mat leave, I was having a hard time. I kind of burnt out pretty quickly. Around that same time, I took probably my third or fourth class here with Matt, one of the owners. And after the class, he tells a story about how he got started. And I messaged him after and I said, I think I need to quit my job and start making furniture. And like, how do I do that? And he was just really wonderful. We had a big, long talk. And so that's kind of what I did. Okay, so grab some glasses and some earplugs and we'll head over.
5: Yeah, hi, my name's Martin. I'm the co-owner of the Ottawa City Woodshop. We're a wood shop where we teach people how to do woodworking and we give people a space to do their own woodworking. We've been around for about 11 years now. We were previously located over in City Center and we moved here to Gladstone last fall. I wasn't always a co-owner. Very first time I stepped into the wood shop was to take this class here, the cutting board class. I loved it. Long story, but one of the two co-founders decided he didn't want to be an owner anymore, so I bought him out, and now I own it with Matt Wallace.
0: So rather than pay all the money to someone else, you can...
5: Exactly. Well, it's that old commercial. I liked it so much, I bought the company kind of thing. Yeah.
0: But what is it about the space, like the vibe that you're looking for here?
5: What we're going for here is we just want people to come in and be creative. And what's really satisfying is all these people tonight, I think, I'm pretty sure, are going to leave with something they couldn't imagine they could have made. Because it's going to look like super professional. It's going to look like better than what you could buy anywhere in town. It's really fun. For people who work with, especially people who work with computers all day, it's like such a creative release, you know? We've got all kinds of classes, cutting boards, charcuterie boards, coffee tables, side tables.
0: Birdhouses, we like birds in and town and out.
5: Definitely do birdhouses. Every wood shop must do a birdhouse. We do canoe paddles, we do spoon carving, we do comfort bird carving.
1: Yeah, so we'll get this going. Turn it on.
0: Hi, what's your name?
6: Hi, my name is Asta. So, yeah, I've been seeing YouTube videos of, like, you know, carpenters and people making stuff on their own at home. And then I'd gone to the 613 flea market, and there were a couple, like, carpenters or, like, people with, like, woodwork, and there were a lot of, like, end grain cutting boards. And me and my sister, we just bought a house, and I was like, oh, my God, I need this in my house. And I thought, better than buying it, was to make it, just to get an experience. And then, that really, like, stuck with me. It's been stuck with me for over a year at this point.
0: But I understand it's not your first class here.
6: No, I did a charcuterie board class a couple years back. I made it into, like, a chef's knife shape. That's hung on my, like, pegboard in the kitchen.
0: You've been smiling the whole time talking about your woodworking. Is this what it means for you to have this in your life?
6: Yes, I think it's really important that we know these skills. Like, humans have had these skills of, you know, working with wood for so long, and these are things that are, I feel, dying out. So I think it's very important for us to keep these kinds of things alive. So I want to be part of that, to, like, keep, like, you know, that knowledge going. My maternal grandfather, he comes from a line of carpenters. This is in India. This is from the islands of Andaman and Nicobar Islands. That's where I was born. And he was, like, the ninth son, and they all were just, like, carpenters or had, like, tools. They were doing, like, hand, like, woodworking by hand. And sometimes I think about, like, that's so much knowledge that's, you know, kind of gone with their generation. So I, you know, this is a modern way of doing things, and I want to try my hand at it.
0: Good luck.
6: Thank you so much.
7: Okay, and the most important thing that you guys do when you're on the table saw is that you never leave your piece of wood unattended in this gap, okay?
0: So when what is that feeling like when you take a group of students pretty raw? What's it like at the end when they've got their finished product?
1: Oh, I'm just like, I'm a

0: total proud mom. I'm just so, I love it so much. It's the best. Everybody leaves, at least in the cutting board classes, people generally leave with, you know, something different. Everybody kind of has their own vision. And it's really just cool to see what people produce and the pride that they have in the work that they did. Everybody is very kind and encouraging. There's no, you know, there's not too much bravado or anything like that in the classes. So yeah, I think it's just a great space for people to come and learn and try out a new hobby or profession. So we hold it firm, tight up against the fence, and then...
1: Tara Benjamin is an instructor at the Ottawa City Wood Shop. We also heard from some of her students and from Martin Thornell, the shop's co-owner. Ottawa City Wood Shop is on Gladstone Avenue in Centertown at the corner with Kent Street. Tomorrow, the shop is participating in Doors Open Ottawa from 10 to 4. It's a pretty cool building. I was staring a lot at the ceiling in there with all the butted, doubled up joists and the beams and everything, because in 1923 was Horner Motor Sales, the first automobile showroom in the city. Then it became home to a printing shop on the second floor, so they had to really reinforce that ceiling that the wood shop's in. And more recently also, it was a photography studio, so you can check that out tomorrow during Doors Open Ottawa from 10 to 4. Again, Ottawa City Wood Shop.

0: from his new album, Love, Love, Love. That was Steven Sanchez with Chuck the Money. 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
1: This is CBC News. Good morning. It is 18 degrees with light rain falling in Ottawa. I'm Melina Levesque with the latest from the CBC Ottawa Newsroom. Some people in Gatineau's Aylmer sector were temporarily evacuated from their homes earlier this week because of carbon monoxide buildup. At least one resident had to be hospitalized and given oxygen. The Gatineau Fire Department suspects it's due to blasting work happening nearby, where the company Harmonie Construction is building a housing project. The company said it suspects that carbon monoxide released during explosions could have found its way through cracks in rock and ended up in basements.

0: Residents of those homes have since been able to return. The company says the contractor has taken steps to better ventilate the work area. Ottawa's lobbyist registrar is getting pulled into the municipal election campaign again. A mayoral candidate has filed a formal complaint about what he calls unregistered lobbying of Mark Sutcliffe and his staff. But the firm he's targeting says the allegations have no merit. Arthur White Crummy reports.
1: Alex Lawson's mayoral campaign has a big stack of emails between public relations firm Syntax Strategic and Mark Sutcliffe's office. He's making it a campaign issue, alleging that they show a cozy relationship. Lawson got the documents through a Freedom of Information request. He alleges they show unregistered lobbying, communications to city officials that he says should have been disclosed. Lawson filed a complaint against Syntax with the lobbyist registrar, asking for an investigation. But the mayor's office says that Lawson doesn't seem to understand what lobbying is, seeking legislative action or a policy decision of some kind. Many of the emails just ask the mayor to show up at events or offer talking points. The mayor's office says that's not lobbying. And anyway, the registration isn't up to the mayor's office. It's the responsibility of the lobbyist. Syntax gave CBC a statement. It says Lawson's complaint is spurious and curious, since he has worked as a lobbyist too. The company says it's committed to comply with all rules, regulations, and professional obligations. It says it hasn't yet seen the complaint, so can't provide further comment. The lobbyist registrar is also the integrity commissioner. In that role, she previously got a complaint about Sutcliffe's advertising. He says he follows the rules, and the city clerk agrees. Arthur White Crummy, CBC News, Ottawa.
0: The Quebec Conservative Party says the CAQ government has agreed to consult on its energy drink restrictions. Quebec's health minister tabled a bill yesterday to ban the sale of some caffeinated drinks to children under 16. It comes after the death of a 15-year-old whose fatal heart arrhythmia was linked to caffeine consumption while taking ADHD medication. The sole Conservative MNA at the National Assembly, Maïté Blanchette-Vézina, said she would not support fast-tracking the adoption of the bill. In a post on social media, party leader Éric Duhaime says they should hear from experts, doctors, and industry representatives beforehand. About 500 Quebec Liberal Party leaders are gathering in Sherbrooke today for the party's general council. They are attending their last big gathering before the provincial election campaign kicks off later this summer. Cathy Séné reports.
2: Well, my name is Charles Milliard, and I'm the new leader of the Liberal Party of Quebec.
3: Charles Milliard needs to work quickly and efficiently. He'll need to mobilize party members with tight races forecast in several ridings. Milliard will also need to present the Liberal platform to Quebecers. First, he'll present his party's plan for the French language this month. French language commissioner Benoît Dubreuil has shared his concerns about the state of the official language, and Milliard says he'll do better than the CAQ government's Bill 96.
2: Obviously, because we're going to have specific measures that will promote French, protect French. We're going to have a project, a plan that will try to reunite all Quebecers towards the core of the Quebec culture, which is French.
3: On Friday, the Liberal Party announced its opposition to Bill 8, aimed at extending the Charter of the French Language to adult education and vocational training. About 27,000 students would have to transfer from the Anglophone to the Francophone school system. The Liberals say they don't understand how the CAQ can prevent adults from choosing what's best for them. However, positioning the party on the French language has always been a tricky exercise for any Liberal leader, trying to attract Francophone voters and while also appeasing English-speaking Quebecers. Cathy Séné, CBC News, Sherbrooke.
0: And finally, the Ottawa Redblacks will start their season tonight against the Edmonton Elks. The team finished at the bottom of the CFL last year, prompting an offseason full of change. Now, with a new head coach and a different starting quarterback, the Redblacks have lots to prove in their first game. Justin Ball has the story.
4: The guys say we're going to expect to win every week. But
5: that's Ryan Dinwiddie, a two-time Grey Cup champion and the Ottawa Redblacks' new head coach. He came to Ottawa after leading the Toronto Argonauts to four straight playoff appearances in the last 5 years. The Redblacks played just one postseason game in the same time frame.
4: The guys don't know how to win, but they don't know how not to lose. And so that's the one thing we've been preaching this camp.
5: A different head coach isn't the only new addition to the Redblacks' team. Ottawa will

0: be relying on fresh-faced quarterback Jake Mayer this season. He had been in Ottawa for less than a month when he was named as the Red-Black starter over Drew Brown.
1: So, yeah, it's something that I don't take lightly, and I'm just proud of just the impression I guess I've made on some of my teammates early on here in my time.
0: Other changes to the team include the exit of seasoned kicker Lewis Ward and fullback Marco Dubois. The roster overhaul may seem excessive to some fans, but Dinwiddie is confident the revamp will help the team start the season with a win. The game's kickoff will be at 7 p.m. at TD Place and will feature live music, fireworks, and even a military jet flyover. Justin Ball, CBC News, Ottawa.
2: And that was your CBC News this hour.
3: Thank you very much, Minina.
2: In
3: your journey to discover all of Ottawa, have you been to a Red Blacks game?
2: I haven't yet. No, I should, shouldn't I?
3: Oh, well, yeah, well, I know. We'll set you up. There's a decision you're going to have to make early on. North side or south side? Do you know about this?
2: Tell me more.
3: The stands. So basically at Lansdowne for now, there's the north side stands, the south side stands. Now there's the end zone place too, where a lot of people hang out. It's a much more of the way people take in sports events right now.
2: Okay.
3: Less of an assigned seat and more mingling in the concourse area.
2: It's
3: very popular, but there's still the north side and the south side. And if you want to understand the difference, Lawrence Wall sits on the north side. I sit on the south side.
2: Okay,
3: that's
2: so
3: all you
2: if
3: need
2: you
3: to know.
2: Sit on the south side, I have to sit on the south side then, obviously.
3: One, for many years, the north side was the one covered.
2: Okay.
3: Mostly covered. And the south side, you were taking in the elements. So I would say the south side years ago was, especially upper south side, was a bit more rough and tumble kind of. Rowdy in some ways.
2: Oh,
3: the north
2: oh,
3: a little
2: right.
3: bit more civilized,
2: now
3: if you will.
2: Now it's tamed a little bit?
3: Well, it changed because
2: sort of.
3: They redid the south side.
2: Right.
3: And the north side, they fixed up a little bit. But it's, and of course, they're going through Lansdowne 2.0 and
2: yes,
3: it'll be all redone there. But so for, since the Red Blacks have been back, the south side has been the more, well, the newer area as well. So this personality shift between the sides, between the
2: That's
3: sections.
2: That's interesting.
3: But I still can't get Lawrence to come over to the south side. He just won't do
2: I
3: it.
2: I will join you on the south side. I will. It is on my list of things that I do want to do
3: it's kinda
2: here
3: like,
2: in Ottawa.
3: It's kind of like Burt Lancaster's character in Field of Dreams. If he crosses that line into the side, he can't go back. Like, it's just like it's, you know, he's got to
2: no
3: stay loyal.
2: Back.
3: There you go. Thank you very much, Minina.
2: You're welcome.
3: Minina Levite from the CBC Ottawa Newsroom. Lawrence is great. We love Lawrence. Hi, Lawrence. 8:38 is the time. You're listening to In Town and Out. And right now it is still only 17 degrees, 18 degrees. There you go. Light rain in Ottawa for much of our listening area today. We've got showers in the forecast. Risk of strong thunderstorms as well. Warming up to 21. Overnight, partly cloudy, 16 degrees. And tomorrow, a high of 22 with a mix of sun and clouds. Well, browsing the racks of a secondhand store, most of us would see the clothes for what they are. A jacket, a pair of swim trunks, a hockey jersey. But when Ottawa's Brendan Wilson spots these items, something else is top of mind. He sees the makings of a baseball cap. Brendan has a custom cap business called Captcha Caps. And this week, I caught up with him and his backpack of hats. They're in a box?
4: Oh, yeah. Presentation, right? So here we go.
3: You got five of them. What do you got?
4: Two of these here, just like my own branding. You got the Captcha C, the check mark, made in Ottawa, no cap. These two here are from recycled clothing. So Adidas, Nike. They used to be shorts, you know, found them at Value Village. Take them apart, upcycle. You know.
3: All parts of the short?
4: There's some parts that get removed. They obviously get washed first as well.
3: And I love this one. It's corduroy almost.
4: Corduroy, yeah. Oh. And then it's obviously the Coors Banquet logo, but it says Cook's Breakfast instead. A little reference art.
3: Yeah, yellow corduroy. I mean, mustard yellow almost. What is that? That's beautiful.
4: Yeah, something like that. Mustard yellow.
3: Can I touch it?
4: Yeah, go ahead.
3: I love the feeling of it.
4: Yeah, everyone gravitates to the corduroy.
3: And they're called five panels. Hats?
4: So this one is a five panel. These are technically five panels, but they're pinwheels. So they all go around a certain point.
3: With the button on the middle there in the top.
4: This one is the five panel. This one is the kind of hat that popped off like 10 years ago. Mm. Like it was streetwear and stuff like that. And that kind of got me into it. I was kind of a fashion school dropout. But it taught me enough to, you know, see a pattern, know how to make it. So I

0: went into like a fashion store. I think it was Normal. And I picked out one of the hats and I'm like, $70? I can probably make this. And, you know, I took a couple measurements with my like tape around my neck and went home. And it took me probably about 50 hats to get it down, but I'm still using that same pattern right here. And then I learned how to make the classic pinwheels, which is like your basic baseball hat.
1: Did you buy that hat or you kept going back in the store with your measuring tape?
0: I kept going back. They're like, what are you doing? I'm like, I'm just checking to see. And I'm like pulling out the measuring tape.
1: I'm going to put you out of business.
0: I've said that to a few people, like, you're going to wear my hats one day. And they did. Eventually they do. Yeah, yeah.
1: And this whole business of dropping out of fashion school. So where were you in your life at that point that, that this was possible?
0: At that time, I had dropped out of fashion school to start a screen printing company with my brother and my dad. We called it Promotions in General. And we were just like a basic promotions company. We printed t-shirts, did embroidery and stuff like that. So I had that with the ability to like make my own patterns. I could like see a garment and be like, oh, I know how to do that. I can put that together. Now, whenever I go to make a purchase like that, I have to ask myself, can you make this first? And if I can, I usually will. But the shoemaker walks barefoot, right? So like I don't have any pants or t-shirts or sweaters because I have to make it. So I've got like four, but like I've made them well and they last. But with hats, it's like I can do that.
1: And not just design, the doing with your hands. This is important for you.
0: Very much so, yeah. It's funny that like the elbows up thing came around and now everybody's just like, made in Canada, we want this made in Canada. I've been saying that forever. Since I was 18, I'm like, I made this here. This came from Toronto. This came from Vancouver. And people were largely like, yeah, but how much is it? And lately now everybody is kind of like, yeah, yeah, of course. Yeah, we want this. And that's why I changed the slogan to Made in Ottawa, No Cap.
1: And the no cap, we should probably explain, because not everyone listening is as cool as I am. And knows what that, no, I had to check the notes. No cap means?
0: Not lying, you know? It's like an internet thing, right? No cap, you're not lying, you're telling the truth.
1: And each one has the tag, Made in Ottawa, on the inside. And I love you've made a little illustration there. You've got the Parliament buildings, you've got the gallery, and this...
0: The spider.
1: Little spider, it looks like it's taking over Ottawa.
0: I know, it's quite big, but mama, you gotta put that in there. It's such part of like the skyline now that I thought if it was missing, it would be a shame.
1: It's got a retro feel to it, though, yes. Very much. I mean, and I noticed in a lot of your caps, and that's part of the whole thing, too, reusing fabrics, reusing shorts, jerseys as well.
0: Oh, for sure, yeah. The Charge had a great little run in the playoffs recently, and I met this wonderful lady named Britt. What's up, Britt? And she commissioned me to turn her jerseys into hats. She's got many jerseys. She's like a diehard fan, a season ticket holder. She had the hang towels from the seats from the stadium from each season. So she had all this merchandise and stuff, and she wanted something very unique. They were planning to go to Montreal to go to the games. So she commissioned me. We put together three hats. You can see those on my Instagram. Those turned out so well. Like, it's one thing to turn like a Nike shorts into a hat or to like make something original from just like, you know, found fabric. But when someone brings you something that they love so much and you can elevate that even more, it's just so rewarding. When I was in college, I used to do this a lot too, where people would bring me like their dad's shirt and they're like, can you make this into a hat? I'm like, yeah, of course. You know, I'm making it into a hat, give it back to them, and then find out that, like, oh, their dad passed away and this is something that they can now wear every day. Things like that, you're like, oh, wow, this can be... You could touch people in so much more than just like a silly hat, a fashion piece.
1: Yeah, but there's a lot of responsibility with that and handling that and make sure it works out.
0: I'm glad he told me after. Yeah, for sure. Even like with Britt's jersey, it's like it's got to be a $100 jersey. And I'm sitting there and I know what I'm going to do. I know the shape I'm going to cut and how I'm going to do it. But I kept sitting there like putting my scissors on the garment and then pulling back. And then going in again and then pulling back. Be like, oh, and you just got to, you know, confidence is key. You just got to do it and put your brain on pause and see what happens.
1: What is that like when you give that hat to someone who's commissioned you to create this?
0: Very nerve-wracking up until the point when you give them the garment. I'm kind of a perfectionist, right? So I can see the hat and I go, like, I wish I did this differently. I wish that turned out like this. And then you reveal.

0: Feel it to them, and 9 times out of 10, their eyes light up. They get goosebumps on their arms, and they're just like, "Oh my God, this is so special. This is so great. I can't believe you did this detail or that."
1: And the name of the company that you chose,
0: CAPTCHA. Yeah.
1: Meaning?
0: Prove you're human. When you see me in a market and you find out, well, these are kind of cute. And you're like, I made this. And they're like, oh, so did you like buy the hat and sew the patch on? Or like, no, I cut and sewed the hat. And they're like, wait, what? And you like pull it out of them, like, no, like this was made here in Ottawa from Found Stuff. It's all right here by me. Then they like, their eyes light up and they're like, oh my God. Yeah, I'm online, I'm here, but like you got to prove you're human first to get one of these hats.
2: That's when we're asked to do a test sometimes to prove it. It's called
0: a CAPTCHA, right? Where, you know, when you go to a website and it asks you to prove you're a human, right? You got to move the puzzle piece into the thing. You got to.
2: I always hate that when they say identify the bicycles fail because I'm like, that's a moped.
0: Or the crosswalk.
2: Come on.
0: You're like, is that the crosswalk or is that a crosswalk? Which one's a bus? I don't know. CAPTCHA landed and yeah, I like it a lot.
2: I love it too. I don't know all the details about your past life before CAPTCHA, but I get the sense there was a lot of computer time for some bigger corporations. Lululemon, I saw somewhere in your bio and such. And I wonder, when you're at a market and you're talking to people and their eyes open up, like you say, how does that compare to where you were?
0: It's 1,000 times better. One of the things I did in Vancouver was a lot of computer work, you're right. And you would just sit there, you would design. You'd put your heart and soul into these things, and then you'd send it off in an email, and that was it. You're done. Maybe you see it, you know, months later down the road. Now you hand someone something, and it's instant, and you could see that reaction right away. I'm still on the computer quite a lot. I code and design and motion graphics and all that stuff, but if I didn't have the hustle and bustle of a shop, of like cutting things up, sewing them back together, making things with my hands, I went a little stir crazy, and I'm glad that, you know, at 40, I figured that out of what makes me tick and what keeps me happy, and that's making things with my hands.
2: And it's making Ottawa a lot cooler. Thank you so much, Brendan.
0: I really appreciate it.
3: Brendan Wilson's company is called CAPTCHA Caps. You can find his work on Instagram. CAPTCHA is CAPTCHA, then _ caps. And later today, he'll be at the Evenings at Zibi Night Market. It runs from 5 to 10. It's on the Ontario side of the Zibi development, and you can access it from the Chaudière Bridge at Booth Street. Well, if you're out and about this evening in Vanier and New Edinburgh, be on the lookout for a gaggle of slow-moving and funky grooving bicycle riders, and you should join them. Today's Move and Groove Ride is the creation of two guys simply looking to spread joy and fun and community by inviting everyone to light up their bikes and slowly roll along some streets together. Earlier this week, I hopped on the CBC bike and met up with organizers Pascal Bécan and Stephen Bierbrier. Pascal arrived first. As for Stephen, we could hear him before we could see him.
4: I got him.
5: That's up!
4: That's it. Full of energy, that's him. Hello, sir.
6: Hey.
2: What kind of looks do you get when you're booming that out?
6: Oh, the good looks. Everyone's smiling. Everyone's smiling and they're moving and grooving.
2: Well, shall we ride a bit?
4: Yeah. Let's go.
6: I gotta get the right playlist.
2: Oh.
6: I got requests.
2: Where did those come from?
6: Some guy. This is Giacomo's playlist.
2: I've got my own playlist.
6: There we go.
2: Oh, yes, some Bill Withers.
6: You tell me, I play it. I'm your DJ.
2: All right, Pascal, I'm following you.
4: Let's go.
2: Okay.
6: Oh, hi, Pascal.
4: Hi, Steven. How you doing? You wanna go on the bridge? Let's go on the bridge.
2: We gotta describe your setup here. You've got a backpack on. What's blaring that out there?
6: I am the moving, grooving DJ.
4: Yes.
6: That's what I am. So we've got a giant boombox here playing all the tunes, and we'll be doing that on Saturday.
2: What's it like on one of your rides?
7: It's a lot of fun, it's a lot of music, and that's, I think that's the one thing that we do differently from other rides. We always bring the vibes. Everyone's welcome.

0: And feel welcome.
1: And the bikes are decorated as well.
0: Oh, yeah. Moving grill, oh, yeah. It's a night ride, right? So you need to glow. You need to be seen. You need to be loud. People love it when you go by the house on the quiet streets. We make some noise, but it's good, positive noise. So, yeah, people decorate their bikes, and we provide the lights. They come with their own. It's amazing.
1: How many people are you on these?
2: We have usually been about 100, but we're hoping for more. Yeah, we have lots of room. There's lots of street.
1: And the vibe. I mean, see, you both are smiling, but I get the feeling you're smiling all the time.
0: All the time, all the time. I mean, why not? You're on a bike, it's summer, it's beautiful, it's hot outside, and we're doing something to connect with the community. Like, I met this guy randomly. He came to one of my rides, and he's just a perfect match made in heaven, honestly.
2: Yeah.
0: Energy. I got the vibe, and it's amazing.
2: We work really well together. So Move and Groove is really Pascal and Steven, and it's just fun. It's just super fun, and I cannot imagine doing it with anyone but him.
1: It's a bromance.
0: Yes. Yeah. He brings me out of my comfort zone. Believe it or not, I'm very shy, but he makes me go out there and put my face out there, and I love it because he has the energy. He puts in the work, and that's what's important too. So.
1: You're going to play a little ballad there for us, Steven?
2: We got lots of music to play. We got lots of music.
1: I was just thinking the bromance.
2: Oh, yeah. It's true. I didn't put that playlist out, but it is true. We met randomly, but we met through fitness. And we connected right away, and we just tried to figure out ways that we could bring our vibe to the community.
1: You met before the Move and Groove
0: exactly.
1: ride.
0: It's actually a good story. Yeah.
1: So yeah, you've been organizing other rides, Pascal.
0: Yes, I had a series called Velo Friday. We started that during COVID, and it was every Friday we'd meet at Major's Hill, and people just come randomly. Sometimes with 10, sometimes with 50, 60, and one Friday, it was raining very hard. I didn't want to cancel the ride. So I showed up anyway, and Steven was the only one who showed up on the ride. And then we out there, me, him, my wife, we're under a tree just hiding from the rain, and then we just came up, how about we do something together? And then Move and Groove was born, and we did it.
1: And is it like a lot of music? I mean, 100 of you. Are you the sole DJ?
2: No. The hope is always that people bring their vibe and their music. So you can imagine with like hundreds of people, my music doesn't carry all the way back, but if we have different sections, almost like a train. And so people can find the music that kind of suits them, and then they just go.
1: Logistically, though, we hear that many people on a ride. How do you make it happen in a way that feels safe? Because you want this to be something that's welcoming to as many people of all ages.
0: Right? Exactly. So we plan the ride per, thinking about safety. So it's a mixture of bike paths and streets. But we also have volunteers who just help us on the way with visible vests. Somebody in the front, two people on the side, one tailing at the back. And there's one that's a trailer that we leave behind for who the slower riders and let us know that, yeah, we make it safe.
1: But why on bikes? There's other ways you can do this. What is it about the bicycle?
0: You know what? It's affordable. Most people can grab a bike. It doesn't have to be an expensive ride. You get the same result, expensive or not, if it's a leisure ride. It connects people. It brings adults mostly, makes us connect to our childhood. It's a different way to see in a city, even if it's your own city, on a bicycle. Like, he took me on a route the other day. It was amazing. I was discovering my own city. So you see the different side of every city. So why not bicycles? And we started during COVID too, right? And it was with the bicycle, it's an automatic safe distancing, right? Because you create the space, you can't ride too tight together, so. It was a really, really good way to get people out there, get people to forget about what's going on around them.
1: Growing up, was bike part of your life, or this is a newer thing in your life?
0: That's a good question. I've always had a bike. If you ask my friends in elementary in Canada, they always saw me on a bicycle.
1: Why do you say in Canada?
0: Well, because I grew up in Haiti. I was born in Haiti, and I moved here when I was 11. And in Haiti, I remember every Sunday afternoon, my brother and I, we used to take our bath and get on our bicycles. Our parents would let us go further away from the house, only on Sundays, Sunday ride.
1: You had a bath before you went for a ride?
0: Oh, yeah, of course. Yeah, you got to look good. You might see a girl. And then when I moved here, obviously, I didn't have a bus pass and everything, so I used to ride bikes all the time. And my friends, they always saw me with a bicycle. Obviously, I put that on hold when I got my license, but after that, I discovered the single speed, which was introduced to me by my cousin in Toronto, and the rest was history.
1: Steven, you're a fitness guy, first and foremost, but the pace of this ride, this is not the goal here.
2: No, this is an opportunity to, it's a chill ride. Like, think about how fast you think we're going, go half that speed. It's really just leisurely, it's touristy, it's travel-y. So like Pascal said, we're seeing spaces that we don't normally get to see. We're doing it on bike together.

0: together, and we're just having fun. So, like, we're probably going to cook about 15 kilometers total, but it's going to be slow, and we're going to have a few meetups where we connect everyone together.
1: And the key word for you is?
2: Fun. Community. That's it.
1: That's two, but I'll take it.
2: Thank you. I can't do one.
1: Okay, what's next on the playlist? You pulled out the boombox.
0: This is a different boombox. This is our other boombox. This is, sorry, you can't hear this, but

0: I there are some smiles here on the floor of Bridgetown. Okay, what's next on the playlist?
1: It's your playlist, so we're just going to number two. You're making me be the DJ and the bubble machine guy simultaneously. There's like it's multiple jobs, many hats.
0: I'm following you guys. Thanks so much.
2: Thank you.
1: We're coming together. Which way are you going, Pascal?
3: On the hill.
1: Okay, good.
3: On the slope.
1: The guy with the music likes the down.
0: Gotta fix the CBC brakes. Pascal Bican and Stephen Bierbrier are founders of the Move and Groove Ride. There are two free recreational rides today. The first one gets rolling at 5:30. It's a family vibe. The second is a glow ride at 8 p.m. And people are encouraged to light up their bikes. The meetup spot for both is the Vanier Hub at 271 Metier Avenue. For more details, head to this Instagram page, Move Groove Cycle. Pascal and Stephen advise registering on Eventbrite this morning. Just search Move and Groove and Ottawa in Eventbrite. Was on a roll. I've been told he can't be sold. He's not vicious or malicious, just lovely and delicious. We reach the end of another In Town and Out for this week. We want to say thanks to the people who helped put this week's show together. Producer Julie Delaney. Technical production from Gabriel Marino. Music selections by Jennifer Taylor. And I'm Giacomo Panico. Thanks for listening. Have yourself a great weekend. Take care.

0: Taking a look now at your weather forecast in Ottawa today. Showers, a risk of a thunderstorm this afternoon, a high of 24 with the Humidex 32, a UV index of 3. Tonight, a few showers wrapping up this evening, then cloudy with a 40% chance of showers, a risk of a thunderstorm this evening as well, a low of 15. Heading into tomorrow, cloudy, a 30% chance of showers early in the morning, a high of 23.
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2: The Prime Minister wants Canada to lean in on AI. This week, he unveiled the government's AI for All strategy. He's promising a mix of caution and some new measures to help businesses and Canadians embrace the technology. I'm Catherine Cullen, and this week on The House, we've got the minister in charge of AI. We'll talk about whether he's worried about potential AI-fueled job losses and whether he really wants everyone, including kids, to start embracing chatbots. Plus, a check-in on CUSMA trade talks, and what should we read into the U.S. ambassador going from saying that all that 51st state talk was over to now amplifying it? And later, I sit down with outgoing Governor General Mary Simon. What Trump said that made her angry, and why she thought about leaving her role early. But first, we'll

0: building relationship with allies, a building relationship with, you know, through NATO. There's lots of these huge discussions that are happening. And to me, when all this started to happen, when the 51st state started becoming an issue, or people were talking about it a lot, people got angry about it. But what happened in Canada was quite heartening, like, because the country came together. The provinces, provincial premiers started working together much more. Interprovincial trade issues became an issue, and we had to solve them because they'd been outstanding for a long time, and suddenly they're on the agenda. So the country came together a great deal. And we need to keep that moving. We need to keep that, you know, it can't just happen that one time. It's a long-term agenda that we have to continue developing more and more and more.
1: Your Excellency, thank you for your time, and good luck with the next chapter.
0: Thank you very much.
2: Outgoing Governor General, Mary Simon. Okay, that's it for us this week. My thanks to the team that put the show together, Kristen Everson, Benjamin Lopez-Steven, Derek Vanderwick, and our senior producer, Jennifer Chevalier. Technical production by Miguel Plant. I'm Catherine Cullen. Thank you so much for listening.
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5: 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The ENU scientist is on a mission to unravel the mysteries of star formation. We're stargazing through an indigenous lens.
3: 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The CBC News is next, and then it's Day 6 with Brent Bambury.
6: The World Cup opens this week with an historic game on Canadian soil. Canada meets Bosnia on Friday. For Bosnian Canadians, the match will be intense, emotional, and for some, a test of dual loyalties. More today on Day 6.
7: This is CBC News. Good morning. It is 18 degrees and mostly cloudy in Ottawa. I'm Melina Levesque with the latest from the CBC Ottawa Newsroom. Today marks 82 years since Canadian forces took part in the D-Day landings in Normandy, France. The Allies landed on 5 beaches on June 6, 1944. It opened a third front as forces fought to free Europe from Nazi domination. Canadian forces were already serving in Italy when troops landed at Juneau Beach, but the landings across in northern France helped to lead the way to victory in Europe less than a year later. 381 Canadian soldiers were killed on D-Day. The Carney government's newly unveiled AI job strategy includes plans to create a quarter of a million jobs, but questions remain about job losses related to the technology. CBC Radio's The House took a closer look. Here's host Catherine Cullen.
8: This is the fastest growing space in the country for jobs.
2: As the Minister of Artificial Intelligence, Evan Solomon, is keen on what AI can do for Canada's economy. The government's new AI for All strategy predicts that if more Canadians get comfortable with AI, it could help create a quarter of a million new jobs over 5 years.
8: Serving Canadians, this is a good thing for us. We've got to create jobs.
2: Some aren't so convinced.
9: What I see is a lot of wishful thinking.
2: UBC Associate Professor Hamish van der Ven says he's still left with many questions.
9: What kinds of jobs are we going to lose in the process? What's the quality of the new jobs being created?
2: He worries the new jobs would be part of the gig economy with less job stability and poorer working conditions. While the minister is keen on job gains, Solomon had less to say about possible job losses.
8: We're looking at various models on it.
2: He declined to provide any numbers about what the job losses due to AI might be. Catherine Cullen, CBC News, Ottawa.
10: The Quebec Conservative Party says the CAQ government has agreed to consult on its energy drink restrictions. Quebec's health minister tabled a bill yesterday to ban the sale of some caffeinated drinks to

0: children under 16. It comes after the death of a 15-year-old whose fatal heart arrhythmia was linked to caffeine consumption while taking ADHD medication. The sole conservative MNA at the National Assembly, Maïté Blanchette-Vézina, said she would not support fast-tracking the adoption of the bill. In a post on social media, party leader Éric Duhaime says they should hear from experts, doctors, and industry representatives beforehand. Recent rain in Alberta means the mosquito population will increase in the coming days and weeks. Ilan Domnich is a stewardship specialist with the Alberta Native Bee Council. He says the city of Edmonton will be monitoring for mosquitoes that carry diseases like the West Nile virus.
1: Certainly, if it's a species that can transmit diseases, they're going to go in there and they're going to spray that water body. They spray it with a biological insecticide, so it's not a synthetic chemical. It's biological, which means that it will naturally degrade over time and won't stay in the environment.
0: Domnich adds that the chemical is targeted to mosquitoes and will not impact other animals or humans who come in contact with it. Law enforcement officials on both sides of the border are anticipating a surge of counterfeit goods linked to the FIFA World Cup. They made the comments during a panel event at the U.S. Embassy in Ottawa yesterday. A Canada Border Services Agency official working in customs enforcement warned the World Cup is going to bring in new volumes of counterfeit products. Two people were arrested in Toronto earlier this week after the seizure of more than 16,000 items of counterfeit soccer merchandise. CBSA says it's doing its best to fulfill its mandate and is exploring using artificial intelligence to help detect irregular shipment patterns. An official said the tool identifies possible counterfeit goods, so that officers can examine them. And that was your CBC News this hour. Taking a look now at your weather forecast in Ottawa today. Showers, a risk of a thunderstorm this afternoon, a high of 24 with the Humidex 32, a UV index of 3. Tonight, a few showers wrapping up this evening, then cloudy with a 40% chance of showers, a risk of a thunderstorm this evening as well, a low of 15. Heading into tomorrow, cloudy, a 30% chance of showers early in the morning, a high of 23.
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2: Bosnia versus Canada at the World Cup, but some fans have dual loyalties. That's coming up on Day 6 today. Drone wars.
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0: and coming up next, it's Because News with Gavin Crawford. Later today, stay tuned for Just Asking with Saroja Coelho. And that's our show for this week. Day 6 was produced by Lori Allen, Annie Bender, Sarah Melton, and Pedro Sanchez. Our intern is Addie Tiller. Our senior producer was Michelle Parisi. And I'm Brent Bambury. It's 6 days to the SpaceX IPO, 5 days to the start of the World Cup, and 7 days till we meet again on day 6.
1: I literally have tears in my eyes. 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
2: 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From Where's the Beef to The Fast-Talking Man, Terry O'Reilly pays tribute to commercial director Joe Settlemyer on Under the Influence in half an hour. But first, Gavin Crawford welcomes Jennifer Shung, Leslie Seiler, and Craig Lazon to Because News. After the news.
5: This is CBC News. Good morning. It is 19 degrees and cloudy in Ottawa. I'm Melina Levesque with the latest from the CBC Ottawa Newsroom. Canada is banning all livestock imports from Texas after a flesh-eating parasite not seen here in 60 years was detected. The CBC's Mark Carcasol has been following this and has more.
6: A flesh-eating parasitic fly. It's endemic to South America and the Caribbean, but it has now shown up in Texas. And this is the first time it has appeared in the United States since the 1960s. The Food Inspection Agency has implemented a temporary restriction on the import of some livestock from Texas. Any animals that are from or have been in Texas over the last 21 days, that includes horses, are currently banned from being brought across the Canadian border. It's a temporary thing, and Canada's not the only one doing it. Several U.S. states are doing that as well. In a statement, the CFIA says that they don't expect this particular screwworm to thrive in Canada. Our climate is not hospitable to it. However, in the summer months, it can come here and establish somewhat of a presence. So they encourage all animal owners and veterinarians to be on the lookout for signs of it. However, there are no cases of it in Canada currently to be aware of. It's more a warning than anything else. Mark Carcasol, CBC News, Toronto.
5: The Quebec Conservative Party leader says there could be a way forward to pass restrictions on energy drinks for teens. The CAQ government is trying to fast-track a bill that would ban selling some caffeinated drinks to Quebecers under 16. After the legislation was tabled yesterday, Éric Duhaime met with the parents of a 15-year-old Quebecer who died after mixing Red Bull and his ADHD medication in 2024. It came after Conservative Party's only MNA in Parliament said she would not support the bill.
7: We had a very productive meeting. We were very moved by what happened to that family. I think that all parliamentarians right now are trying to figure out a solution to make sure that we protect our kids. I think that's the most important thing, first and foremost. But also we need to make sure that it's done properly.
5: He says the province has agreed to special consultations on the bill. It's unclear what that would entail, as the government still hopes to adopt it before next Friday. The Gordie Howe International Bridge that links Windsor and Detroit is finished. That is according to a newly obtained federal briefing note. Even though the six-lane crossing built by Canada was supposed to open this spring, traffic still isn't moving across it. As Colin Butler reports, the bridge might be built, but the fight over it continues.
8: The opening can't come soon enough for our membership.
9: That's Stephen Liskowski, the president of the Ontario Trucking Association.
8: The longer it's delayed, the more it's costing us and the supply chain.
9: Liskowski says trucking fleets could save up to 100,000.

0: $1,000 a month in tolls once the Gordie Howe International Bridge opens. But traffic still isn't moving on it. Now, a newly obtained federal briefing note shows that while the bridge has been essentially complete since February, the political and legal battles over it aren't. The memo was prepared a week after U.S. President Donald Trump threatened to block the opening. There were at least three legal challenges against the bridge, too. Principal among them, a lawsuit challenging Canada's right to build the bridge at all that won't go to trial until at least 2027. The bridge might be built, but after decades of lawsuits, political battles, and delays, the fight over who controls one of North America's most important trade corridors is still playing out. Colin Butler, CBC News, London, Ontario.
1: Today marks 82 years since Canadian forces took part in the D-Day landings in Normandy, France. The Allies landed on five beaches on June 6, 1944. It opened a third front as forces fought to free Europe from Nazi domination. Canadian forces were already serving in Italy when troops landed at Juno Beach. 381 Canadian soldiers were killed on D-Day. And that was your CBC News this hour. Taking a look now at your weather forecast in Ottawa today. Showers, a risk of a thunderstorm this afternoon, a high of 24 with the Humidex 32, a UV index of 3. Tonight, a few showers wrapping up this evening, then cloudy with a 40% chance of showers, a risk of a thunderstorm this evening as well, a low of 15. Heading into tomorrow, cloudy, a 30% chance of showers early in the morning, a high of 23.
2: Because news
3: with Gavin Crawford.
4: Oh, hello, everybody. I am Gavin Crawford. Welcome to Because News, Canada's funniest news quiz. After getting bumped from the Freedom 250 lineup, we knew we could get all these people for a song. America's loss is our gain. It's this week's panel. In the first chair, we call him the Ontario Legislature because he doesn't like to sit for too long and he's always ready for summer vacation. Give it up for Craig Lauzon.
5: Hey, thanks for having me, Gav. I brought my pile spillow.
4: In the middle chair, she just moved back from L.A. because she couldn't imagine a world where Spencer Pratt was the mayor. Say hello to Leslie Seiler.
6: Hello. So nice to be far away from Spencer, I'm going to say it. Yeah, I can't believe he's in the running.
4: And finally, after reading its Lost and Found Index, she was surprised to learn dignity wasn't one of the things regularly left in Ubers. Buckle up, it's comedian Jennifer Shum.
7: Hey!
4: All right, panel, are you ready to make some games out of the news?
6: Oh, yes.
5: I always try my best, Gav.
4: Let's begin.
8: Here we go.
6: Yeah.
4: This week, Donald Trump trotted out his 51st state rhetoric, again leading many Canadians to gnash their teeth and roll their eyes. But a group of kids from London, Ontario, did them all one better and came up with a great way to strike back. The headline from CBC News reads, London, Ontario teens hope to make board games great again, creating one in the face of Trump's 51st state threats. Can you guess the name of the Trump-themed board game?
6: Painfully Trivial Pursuits?
4: Amazing.
5: Pick up chicks.
4: It is not, but very good. Jennifer?
9: Settlers of Iran.
6: That's what they're doing.
4: That is very good. Other guesses?
5: Chinese checkers.
9: Very China. Funny. Yeah.
4: It is, in fact, called American Dictator.
6: Oh, so they went literal.
5: Right on the nose.
6: Wow.
9: It's on the nose.
4: It's a game called American Dictator. The game has a kind of a Monopoly vibe, but it's played on a pentagon-shaped board filled with American cities. Players aim to buy and own so that they can build what Trump-like things on them.
5: Like inflatable egos, ballrooms, and swimming pools.
9: A bigger wall, a UFC arena, Fox News affiliate stations, tanning Epstein Island.

0: the advertising world. 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I'm Terry O'Reilly. 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
1: Terry's top slogans of all time. Number 4.
0: Avis. We're number 2, but we try harder. See you next week.
2: Coming up after the news, it's Quirks and Quarks with Bob McDonald.
3: With their chirps, grunts, and croaks, critters all across the animal kingdom find ways to say, "Choose me over that other guy." Well, it turns out humans and animals agree on which sounds are most attractive.
4: This is CBC News. Good afternoon. It is 18 degrees with light rain falling in Ottawa. I'm Melina Levesque with the latest from the CBC Ottawa Newsroom. Ottawa police say its homicide unit has arrested 31-year-old Gibril Bacal in relation to the homicide of Jama Roble in Ottawa in 2024. Bacal was wanted for first-degree murder following a shooting that happened on January 29, 2024 in Ottawa's Little Italy neighborhood. The victim, 33-year-old Jama Roble, died of his injuries in hospital. According to a media release, Bacal was arrested in Turkey after biometric checks at the border matched his fingerprints to an Interpol red notice. Turkish authorities confirmed his identity and notified the RCMP, who then contacted the Ottawa Police Service. Bacal appeared in court today. Canada is banning all livestock imports from Texas after a flesh-eating parasite not seen here in 60 years was detected. The CBC's Mark Carcasol has been following this and has more.
5: A flesh-eating parasitic fly. It's endemic to South America and the Caribbean, but it has now shown up in Texas. And this is the first time it has appeared in the United States since the 1960s. The Food Inspection Agency has implemented a temporary restriction on the import of some livestock from Texas. Any animals that are from or have been in Texas over the last 21 days, that includes horses, are currently banned from being brought across the Canadian border. It's a temporary thing, and Canada's not the only one doing it. Several U.S. states are doing that as well. In a statement, the CFIA says that they don't expect this particular screw worm to thrive in Canada. Our climate is not hospitable to it. However, in the summer months, it can come here and establish somewhat of a presence. So they encourage all animal owners and veterinarians to be on the lookout for signs of it. However, there are no cases of it in Canada currently to be aware of. It's more a warning than anything else. Mark Carcasol, CBC News, Toronto.
4: Emergency communications professionals in BC have issued a 72-hour strike notice. QP, the union representing more than 700 workers, says talks with their employer have broken down. Workers voted 95% in favor of a strike last month. They have concerns over workload, staffing, and sustainability of the 911 system. An essential service order will be in place that will maintain a level of service during any job action. The Gordie Howe International Bridge that links Windsor and Detroit is finished. That is according to a newly obtained federal briefing note. Even though the six-lane crossing built by Canada was supposed to open this spring, traffic still isn't moving across it. As Colin Butler reports, the bridge might be built, but the fight over it continues.
6: The opening can't come soon enough for our membership.
7: That's Stephen Liskowski, the president of the Ontario Trucking Association.
6: The longer it's delayed, the more it's costing us and the supply chain.
7: Liskowski says trucking fleets could save up to $100,000 a month in tolls once the Gordie Howe International Bridge opens. But traffic still isn't moving on it. Now, a newly obtained federal briefing note shows that while the bridge has been essentially complete since February, the political and legal battles over it aren't. The memo was prepared a week after U.S. President Donald Trump threatened to block the opening. There were at least three legal challenges against the bridge, too. Principal among them, a lawsuit challenging Canada's right to build the

0: and Zoe Baraclough. I'm Bob McDonald. 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

Taking a look now at your weather forecast in Ottawa today. Cloudy, showers beginning early this afternoon. There's also a risk of a thunderstorm this afternoon. A high of 24 with the Humidex 32, a UV index of 3. Tonight, showers wrapping up this evening, then cloudy with a 40% chance of showers. There's also a risk of a thunderstorm this evening, a low of 15 degrees tonight.

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1: Astrophysicist Lori Russo-Neptun says every star has a story. The ENU scientist is on a mission to unravel the mysteries of star formation. We're stargazing through an indigenous lens. Unresolved.

0: 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Coming up after the CBC News, it's The Next Chapter with Antonio Michael Downing.
1: The love affair with reading romance continues. Sales are soaring, and for publishers, it's the gift that keeps giving. Whether you like slow burn or spicy second

singer-songwriter Georgia Harmer with Slow Down. Well, singer-songwriter J.D. Crosstown released his debut album last year, and it finally reflects his love of classic folk and country music. This is the lead track. This is Skylines.

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7: Hello and welcome to Laugh Out Loud. I'm your host, Ali Hassan, and somehow we are in the month of June. I don't really understand how the math of all this works, but in the blink of an eye, we are in the middle of the year. There was a time not long ago when we were in Yellowknife for a live recording, mid-February to be exact, and I didn't think I'd ever say these words, but you should really experience Yellowknife in the winter. Cold, sure, but also very, very beautiful. And the people have plenty of warmth to compensate for the temperature. This first comedian was recently at the Halifax Comedy Festival. He's been featured at Just for Laughs. And as an actor, his skills have been showcased on CBC's hit TV series, The Porter. From the stage in Yellowknife, here is Emmanuel Lemura.
8: Thank you. Hello, Yellowknife. What's up? Oh, Yellowknife, I have been on the way here for 33 years. My goodness, finally made it. This is spectacular. This is good. Came to Canada as a refugee from Sudan, and I'm so lost right now, I don't even know where I am. This is crazy. Oh my goodness, this is spectacular. I called my mom before I got here. I was like, she's like, where are you? I'm in the Arctic, mama. She's like, then come downstairs. What do you mean? You said you're in the attic, then come downstairs. Oh, no, mama, I'm up north. I'm kind of in the attic just of all of Canada right now. This is good. Spectacular. Gosh, this is good stuff.